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1: Because of the times and things we're going
2: through, mm-hmm.
1: yes and amen,
2: mm-hmm.
1: this is what we're doing.
2: That's it. That's it.
1: And it's open. The door is open.
2: Yeah.
1: For God to be able to let us speak
2: mm-hmm.
1: to our people from a relaxed and pure heart.
2: Do y'all hear that? Now, you know, that right there is tenure. From a relaxed and pure heart. That's what we need. And thank you for hanging out with me tonight.
1: It was a joy.
2: And it's a beginning of some stuff.
1: And it's always been.
2: Mm-hmm. Always been, family. And Nesby with us tonight. Amen is out now. And she'll be back to tell us when she got this new record. Just look for it. It's your girl, Darlene, on the Nightly Spirit. Hey.

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6: 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Proverbs 27:17 says, iron sharpens iron, so a man sharpens the countenance of his friend. It's the clarion call of the Gathering of Christian Men Conference. 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It's an opportunity for our sons, grandsons, nephews, and young men to witness authentic Christian manhood lived out in action. Gathering of Christian Men Conference, Saturday, September 19th at First Church of Christ Holiness USA, where Reverend Gerald Trotter is pastor. For more information, call 317-416-3876. 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
6: 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Proverbs 27:17 says, iron sharpens iron, so a man sharpens the countenance of his friend. It's the clarion call of the Gathering of Christian Men Conference. 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Gathering of Christian Men Conference, Saturday, September 19th, at First Church of Christ Holiness USA, where Reverend Gerald Trotter is pastor. For more information, call 317-416-3876. 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

0: 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And if things don't work out, we take another shot, right? I want you to join us tonight for music, laughter, and encouragement on The Nightly Spirit.
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1: 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Proverbs 27:17 says, iron sharpens iron, so a man sharpens the countenance of his friend. It's the clarion call of the Gathering of Christian Men Conference. 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The day will feature inspiring messages from pastors, ministers, and lay leaders, along with uplifting gospel music. It's an opportunity for our sons, grandsons, nephews, and young men to witness authentic Christian manhood lived out in action. Gathering of Christian Men Conference, Saturday, September 19th at First Church of Christ Holiness USA, where Reverend Gerald Trotter is pastor. For more information, call 317-416-3876. 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

0: 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Not happy about the current state of affairs in our country? 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Get out and vote on November 3rd. Exercise your right to vote and participate in the political process. Get out and vote on November 3rd and stand up for what you believe in. There is power in numbers. We can impact outcomes and change the debate. Take a stance and get out and vote on November 3rd. Voting is one of our most important rights as citizens in the U.S. It is your turn to stand up and vote, to preserve this right, and to honor those who went before us. Get out and vote on November 3rd.
1: 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Let me remember that you are the creator of the entire universe and you are forever in the blessing and healing business. You are the source of all joy, satisfaction, and completion. 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Hallelujah and amen.
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1: Hallelujah. Hallelujah. You know, when I think about it, I started in the church as a little girl, 7 years old, and my grandmother used to take me to church back in Tulsa, Oklahoma, and I used to sing for the Lord, and I used to sing in the adult choir, and I loved the Lord with all my heart. By the time I was 9 years old, I was gung-ho, and my grandmother even said to me one day, she said, you know, baby, God's going to use you one day. And I didn't know what she meant, but I knew I liked the sound of God using me. By the time I was 11 years old, my mother and father and my five brothers and my little sister, we moved from Tulsa to California. My dad's job has transferred him out here. And by the time I was 12 years old, I found myself in the nightclubs in Los Angeles. My mom and dad used to go to the clubs on the weekends. They didn't know the Lord Jesus. And grandma wasn't around anymore, so we just quit going to church. Was in the nightclubs at 12 years old, and that was the worst place and the last place I needed to be. But I had a praying grandmother. By the time I was 13 years old, I had recorded my first single and began to open up for people like Stevie Wonder and Aretha Franklin, B.B. King and Bill Cosby. I remember opening up for him one time, and things began to happen. Hallelujah. Things began to happen all around me. The devil had a trap set. He was going to set me up because, see, I liked it. I liked the money. I was making a lot of money. And I liked the glamour. And I liked the applause because that said, I love you. We all want to be loved. Hallelujah. I didn't know that Jesus loved me. I didn't know it then. When I was 16 years old, I had had a baby out of wedlock, and by the time I was 17 years old, I left home and joined the cast of Hair, and I began to travel all across the country. I was making more money than my mom and dad put together by then, and things were looking pretty good. Then I was introduced to marijuana. Devil had a trap set. Next thing I know, it was pills to get up in the morning and pills to go to bed at night. Then it was the alcohol, and then I became very promiscuous and ran around with a lot of people I had no business being with. And one day I was introduced to cocaine, and I know that all drugs are a spirit. But this cocaine became my best friend. And I began to hang out with the devil, and I did everything that I was big and bad enough to do. And I'm not glorifying him. I'm just letting him know that I don't belong to you. Hallelujah. I've been set free. Hallelujah. Glory to God. I went on for about 12 years of my life, and I traveled with people, and I worked with Chaka Khan and Rufus, and I worked with Captain and Tennille and all the people in the studios, and I was good at my job, and I was quick, and I could demand double, triple scale, and I went to work, and I was high every day.

0: One time when I was in Houston, Texas, I met a man there, and I was getting ready to go on the road with Chaka Khan, and there was a group going on the road with us, Heatwave, and they had a man working with them, and he was doing their lights, and I didn't know this, but I met him on the road, and he was a nice guy, and you never would know it to look at him, but he was also, not only was a light director, but he was a cocaine dealer. See, the devil knows how to really do it. So we began to be friends, and we began to date, and I began to get all the cocaine I wanted for free. How many of you know it wasn't for free? But we came home, me and this young man, and we began to live together, and he was still selling drugs, and I began to make drops for him. I was dropping off cocaine and making a lot of foolish turns in my life, and my life began to do this spiral, downward spiral. I was going to hell. One night as I was getting loaded, I began to pass out, and my head hit the wall. And I began to slide down the wall. And as I came to, all of my bodily fluids were doing their own thing, and I was dying. But I had a praying grandmother, and I knew enough to call on the name of Jesus. Hallelujah. It wasn't a couple of days later that I was watching Christian television. And grandma tells me she was laying on her face during this time, and she had been fasting for 2 weeks and just calling on the name of Jesus. Save my granddaughter. Save my granddaughter, Jesus. I watched Christian TV one night, and it was as if God himself said, that's enough. And he rebuked the devil from me long enough for me to make an intelligent decision. And I said, Jesus, I know you're real. If you'll just take all of this away from me, take all of the drugs, take them away, I'm tired. And I want you to know that instantly I was set free. Instantly I was delivered. Hallelujah. Glory. Hallelujah. Hallelujah. This was on a Friday night. And I want you to know that not only did God save and deliver me and set me free, but he saved that drug dealer, and he's my husband tonight, James Bailey. Hallelujah. Everything comes by hearing. Yes, it does. Glory.
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0: Indianapolis, get ready. The reimagined 42nd annual Circle City Classic takes over downtown Indianapolis on Saturday, September 26th. It all starts at 10 a.m. with the legendary Circle City Classic Parade. 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At 2 p.m., boys high school football takes center stage as Warren Central faces Pike High School. 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And the excitement keeps rolling at 7 p.m. with another high school football showdown featuring Lawrence North and Ben Davis. The reimagined 42nd annual Circle City Classic. 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

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Well, think again. You can beat the autumn blues before they even start with a spot on One Voyage 2026. 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
1: This keeps me going on those days when I feel like giving up. Fire.

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And I know sometimes life has a way of knocking you down to the point where

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2: 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People have been super duper transparent lately on the show, and I just want to let you know that this is a safe place.
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1: There's something special on the inside of you. 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There's promise. There's books. There's goals. There's ministry. You've got to become what God has designed you to be. Let's prophesy pregnant possibilities.
2: Pregnant.
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2: Possibilities.
1: Now birthing.
2: Now birthing.
1: Anew. It gets a little hard. 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To obtain it.
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1: For it must come to pass.
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1: 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Proverbs 27 and 17 says, iron sharpens iron, so a man sharpens the countenance of his friend. It's the clarion call of the Gathering of Christian Men Conference. 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For more information, call 317-416-3876. 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And bring a friend.
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Not happy about the current state of affairs in our country? 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Get out and vote on November 3rd. 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We can impact outcomes and change the debate. Take a stance and get out and vote on November 3rd. 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

0: It's in the choir set, baby. 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Praise.
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0: Indianapolis, get ready. 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And the excitement keeps rolling at 7 p.m. with another high school football showdown featuring Lawrence North and Ben Davis. The reimagined 42nd annual Circle City Classic. 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
1: 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Proverbs 27:17 says, iron sharpens iron, so a man sharpens the countenance of his friend. It's the clarion call of the Gathering of Christian Men Conference. 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It's an opportunity for our sons, grandsons, nephews, and young men to witness authentic Christian manhood lived out in action. Gathering of Christian Men Conference, Saturday, September 19th at First Church of Christ Holiness USA, where Reverend Gerald Trotter is pastor. For more information, call 317-416-3876. 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And bring a friend.
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I came here to celebrate you, Pastor. 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
1: 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Proverbs 27:17 says, iron sharpens iron, so a man sharpens the countenance of his friend. It's the clarion call of the Gathering of Christian Men Conference. Mark your calendar for Saturday, September 19th, 10 a.m. to 3 p.m. at First Church of Christ Holiness USA, 789 Edgemont Avenue, where Reverend Gerald Trotter is senior pastor. The day will feature inspiring messages from pastors, ministers, and lay leaders, along with uplifting gospel music. It's an opportunity for our sons, grandsons, nephews, and young men to witness authentic Christian manhood lived out in action. Gathering of Christian Men Conference, Saturday, September 19th, at First Church of Christ Holiness USA, where Reverend Gerald Trotter is pastor. For more information, call 317-416-3876. That's 317-416-3876. And bring a friend.
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3: If you have something to thank God for, just help us simply tell him thank you. 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
1: May we take a minute to pray. Oh, dear God, I petition you today to relieve my pain. Please lessen my stress, my anxiety, and my fear. Help me to focus on the good that is ever present in my existence and not allow the doubts and uncertainty of everyday life to dominate my thoughts. Let me remember that you are the creator of the entire universe and you are forever in the blessing and healing business. You are the source of all joy, satisfaction, and completion. Empower me, dear Lord, to be a light in the midst of darkness for others as we ask for the blessings of your eternal mercy and grace. 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Hallelujah and amen.
2: 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It's Get Up Mornings with Erica Campbell. 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
3: It's Sybil Wilkes with what we need to know. Labor Day honors the contributions and sacrifices of American workers fighting for fair wages, safe conditions, and economic dignity. For African American workers, the holiday holds profound significance, rooted in a history of laboring from enslavement to founding groundbreaking organizations like the Pullman Porters Union. Trailblazers like A. Philip Randolph bridged the gap between labor and civil rights, establishing protections that continue to empower workers across this nation today. As preparations continue for the November 2026 midterm elections, voting rights advocates urge citizens to verify their voter registration status early. Voters can check their current profile and update address or personal information directly through official state Secretary of State portals. Ensuring your voter status is active ahead of key deadlines remains a critical step to guarantee your voice is heard at the ballot box. The average price of diesel fuel in the United States reached a record high of $5.85 per gallon amid escalating energy supply disruptions in the Middle East. The 58-year-old price spike directly affects freight transport, agricultural equipment, and commercial shipping across the country. Black America, do we know our history? It was on September 7, 1954, that public schools in Washington, D.C. and Baltimore, Maryland officially began integrating following the landmark Supreme Court ruling in Brown versus the Board of Education. This historic transition dismantled decades of rigid legal segregation, allowing black students to enter previously all-white classrooms. The courageous young students who integrated these school districts helped transform the nation's legal landscape and advance educational equality for future generations. I'm Sybil Wilkes. Be informed, be empowered.
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4: Hey, man, I Hate the Homies is looking for a new homie. Go to @IHateTheHomies on Instagram to see if you want to be down. Look, Kevin Jennings went 26 for 36, threw for 430 yards and 3 touchdowns as SMU beats Florida State in Tallahassee 27-24, even though there was almost a 2-hour game delay because of a power outage. That stadium, Doe Campbell, New England Patriots star cornerback Christian Gonzalez just got a record-setting 4-year, $135 million deal with $102 million guaranteed. His post on Instagram, thank you, Lord. Pats Nation, let's go. Christian, it's only one nation, rich man. Raider Nation. And Get Up Nation, I'm not mad at them either. First game of the NFL season is tomorrow. Can you believe that? Tomorrow. New England at Seattle. I'm Griff, and that's your quick sports minute. Commander Cheryl with the birthdays. It's football season.
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14: 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Proverbs 27:17 says, iron sharpens iron, so a man sharpens the countenance of his friend. It's the clarion call of the Gathering of Christian Men Conference. 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Gathering of Christian Men Conference, Saturday, September 19th at First Church of Christ Holiness USA, where Reverend Gerald Trotter is pastor. For more information, call 317-416-3876. 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
18: Hey, family, it's the Rita Green, and I always say that an opportunity can't help you if you don't know it exists. So let me put this one on your radar. The Flanner House is hosting a career and resource fair Thursday, September 17th from 1 to 4 p.m. at the Center for Working Families, 2424 Dr. Martin Luther King Jr. Street. 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So if you need a job, a better opportunity, or simply some direction, just show up. Sometimes your next door opens just because you walked in the room. We want to know what's going on in your church and the community. Inbox us for a chance to be featured during the Praise Indy Report. I'm the Rita Green, bringing you the good news with the Praise Indy Report.
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7: 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That number again is 317-221-2000. Proverbs 27 and 17 says, iron sharpens iron, so a man sharpens the countenance of his friend. It's the clarion call of the Gathering of Christian Men Conference. Mark your calendar for Saturday, September 19th, 10 a.m. to 3 p.m. at First Church of Christ Holiness USA, 789 Edgemont Avenue, where Reverend Gerald Trotter is senior pastor. The day will feature inspiring messages from pastors, ministers, and lay leaders, along with uplifting gospel music. It's an opportunity for our sons, grandsons, nephews, and young men to witness authentic Christian manhood lived out in action. Gathering of Christian Men Conference, Saturday, September 19th at First Church of Christ Holiness USA, where Reverend Gerald Trotter is pastor. For more information, call 317-416-3876. That's 317-416-3876. And bring a friend. 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
1: 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It's Get Up Mornings with Erica Campbell. 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

0: Yes, indeed. She's with us this morning. Hey, Sybil. Good morning.
1: How are you?
0: I'm doing well, doing well. Ready to jump right in these questions. So listen, in today's newsletter, you share how Trump's administration appeals again to the U.S. Supreme Court over mail-in voting. Tell us this story.
1: As you say, the appeal by the Trump administration to the Supreme Court has already begun to allow new restrictions on mail-in voting ahead of the big-time November midterm elections, the all-important elections. The emergency request follows a federal court ruling last week that blocked the proposed Postal Service mandates as likely unconstitutional. So they're kind of back at the drawing board, as it were, and opposing parties have until Wednesday, that's tomorrow, to submit their legal responses to the high court. The irony in all of this is that this is something that the president does himself in terms of mail-in voting. But they want to make it as difficult because this election is so very important. It is believed that the Trump administration is trying to make it very important for their opposition. Those who support his opposition have a difficult time in making those mail-in ballots in time.
0: Wow. Okay. So I understand that Democrats are traveling to Dallas this week to counter the RNC's Trumpapalooza. First of all, what is that? Spending more of our money.
1: It's a combination of Lollapalooza, which is a big, you know, music get together that they have across the country, and the name Trump. And so this is a first time event, a midterm convention, if you will, for the Republican National Committee. And so this is what a Republican bigwig called it, the Trumpapalooza. They're meeting this week for a couple of days only. It's not even the whole week. But the congressional Democrats are sending a delegation to Dallas to counter-program the Trumpapalooza, the midterm convention. And this is the organized response to the party contrast on affordability, as you mentioned, Erica, health care and immigration during the competitive races that are coming up. The Trump administration is doing everything they can to hold on to control of the United States House and the United States Senate. A lot of competitive races, including where the Trumpapalooza is being held, the Texas Senate race, with the Republican really facing major challenges, the Attorney General from a state politician by the name of local advocates and visiting lawmakers will host rallies across the city to mobilize the voters. They sent just a small group of them, but they're going to be everywhere, especially for those networks that are going to be sending people to cover. They want to get the truth out as it is, according to the Democrats, and counter what the Republicans are putting out.
0: Wow, wow. Okay, but, you do have a good news story. Go ahead, Greg.
2: Right. No, I want to know. Tell us what the beehive in them is doing.
1: Well, in honor of her 45th birthday, believe that or not, the cultural icon Beyonce donated $2 million to the Studio Museum in Harlem to support Black art and Black artists and community art access. This is a historic institution. It recently reopened its expanded location following a multi-year renovation project. It took years, but this gift aims to expand the creative opportunities and inspire the locals there in Harlem through diverse storytelling and to get people in there. $2 million, that's nothing to sneeze at.
0: Absolutely.
1: It's a wonderful opportunity.
0: Very nice, very nice. Well, Sybil, thank you so much for being with us. Thank you for keeping us informed. Listen, guys, there's so much more that you need to know, so make sure you go to SybilWilks.com to subscribe for her free daily newsletter and follow her on social media. We sure do appreciate you, Sybil. Thank you so much.
1: And you all have a wonderful week. Be well.
0: You too, you too. All right, guys, you can also check out her YouTube show Monday through Friday, 8, 7 Central. All right, stick around. We've got the Erica-ism of the day, and Griff's got the joys and concerns up next, and more great gospel music that just may change your life. Have a great morning. It's Get Up Morning.
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2: 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Let's see how it's moving around Indy this morning.
10: Good morning. This traffic report is sponsored by Mothers Against Drunk Driving. We have a crash on the south side, 65 northbound at 465 in the right lane. Traffic is stop and go from Southport. On the west side, there's a crash on 70 westbound on the exit ramp to 465 southbound. There's a crash on the southwest side at Washington and New Haven.
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12: 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That number again is 317-221-2000. Proverbs 27 and 17 says, iron sharpens iron, so a man sharpens the countenance of his friend. It's the clarion call of the Gathering of Christian Men Conference. Mark your calendar for Saturday, September 19th, 10 a.m. to 3 p.m. at First Church of Christ Holiness USA, 789 Edgemont Avenue, where Reverend Gerald Trotter is senior pastor. The day will feature inspiring messages from pastors, ministers, and lay leaders, along with uplifting gospel music. It's an opportunity for our sons, grandsons, nephews, and young men to witness authentic Christian manhood lived out in action. Gathering of Christian Men Conference, Saturday, September 19th at First Church of Christ Holiness USA, where Reverend Gerald Trotter is pastor. For more information, call 317-416-3876. That's 317-416-3876. And bring a friend. 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
14: Hey family, it's the Rita Green, and I always say that an opportunity can't help you if you don't know it exists. So let me put this one on your radar. The Flanner House is hosting a career and resource fair Thursday, September 17th from 1 to 4 p.m. at the Center for Working Families, 2424 Dr. Martin Luther King Jr. Street. 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Inbox us for a chance to be featured during the Praise Indy Report. I'm the Rita Green, bringing you the good news with the Praise Indy Report.
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2: Listen, y'all, I had the pleasure of doing an amazing event over the weekend called Launching Out into the Deep with a First Lady in Lancaster, California. They have Remnant Church, which is a really successful church out on the outskirts of L.A. If you know L.A., it's Lancaster, Palmdale, the Antelope Valley area, which took about an hour and a half to drive there. But she had an event that was really so good and so powerful. And they were asking me a lot of questions about how I handle being a businesswoman. And one of the things that I was able to talk about was knowing when God is in control and knowing when I need to move and when God is moving. And there is a difference between the two. I often tell people, do not move in fear. Do not let fear be your motivator. Let me do this or I'll lose it. Let me do this or someone will take it. Let me do it or they won't realize it's mine. You shouldn't allow insecurity to have a seat at the table when you are planning, especially when you serve a God who says that he will provide, who will make ways and open doors, a God who says he'll give you favor, he'll give you goodness and mercy, he'll give you grace. So always make sure that even in your building, you are standing on the promises of God and not the problems of your own. Because your problems can absolutely get in the way of how you feel and how you expect the promises of God, because some problems have lasted a long time. I'm telling y'all, read the word of God and look at the issues that they have. Stop being surprised or thinking God isn't with you because you are dealing with some things or trying to process through some things. I have stood on the side of stages and wondered if I should be more like the people who went on before me. I have, you know, allowed myself to, you know, try to preserve my spot when I didn't put myself there in the first place. So why am I trying to keep myself there? If God puts me there, then God keeps me there. If God opens the door, then I don't have to worry about haters or even financial issues. Sometimes it's just not people coming against you. It's just the nature of business, of dealing with people, how things pop up. Any planners, any administrators, I don't care if you throwing a party, it's always going to be something. And so you have to prepare your mind as opposed to feeling like these things are coming against me. It just comes with the unpredictability of people. You know what I mean? Everybody doesn't keep their word. Some people make promises and, you know, and then you can't find them. That doesn't mean stop because they stopped. It means find another resource. Become a thinker. You know what I'm saying? To think past what the problem is and think solution. Be solution minded. You know, and so you make sure that you're keeping God in the process because he gave us these big, beautiful brains. And we should use them more. Sometimes there's certain parts of our brain we never use because we don't know how to get to the place of conflict and get our brains in a position to think and create and come up with solutions. It's such a wonderful, exciting, but also kind of scary thing to do when you've got, you know, a plan that you believe is bigger than you, but that will bless the people. And now you've got to execute it. How are you executing your plans today? Listen, stand on the promise, not the problems. Focus, think, strategize, but keep God in the center of it all. That's my Erica-ism for the day. I love you and I mean it. Keep the main thing, and Jesus is the main thing. Serving people is the main thing. Sometimes it's not about you, and I know our culture wants us to be very self-serving, but nowhere in Scripture does it tell me to serve myself. Take care of myself, yes, but serve myself, oh no. I'm not putting myself on a throne. I put God on the throne. And if he's on the throne, he can handle it all because he's that kind of God. And he is a good God. All right. I love you and I mean it, guys. Girl's Got the Joys and Concerns. It's coming up next. I wish I'd taken more videos of what I said, but I didn't have a camera person or a digital person with me. So sorry. I wish I could share it. Maybe I'll just tell it another time. Yeah, that's what I'll do because I love helping people. Y'all stick around. It's Get Up Mornings.
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9: Proverbs 27 and 17 says, iron sharpens iron, so a man sharpens the countenance of his friend. 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
9: 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That number again is 317-221-2000. Proverbs 27 and 17 says, iron sharpens iron, so a man sharpens the countenance of his friend. It's the clarion call of the Gathering of Christian Men Conference. Mark your calendar for Saturday, September 19th, 10 a.m. to 3 p.m. at First Church of Christ Holiness USA, 789 Edgemont Avenue, where Reverend Gerald Trotter is senior pastor. 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It's an opportunity for our sons, grandsons, nephews, and young men to witness authentic Christian manhood lived out in action. 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For more information, call 317-416-3876. 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And bring a friend.
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4: Saints to the Most High God, we are coming to you live from the Get Up Church of Our Lord, Baptist-Costal, non-denominational, AMECMEENGLMNOP, Apostolic Church of God in Christ. All right, Brother Griff, let the Lord use you.
5: Thank you, First Lady Pastor.
4: You're welcome.
5: Oh, you awful singy today. That's good. Happy birthday to the homie Tariq Scott and my girl Cynthia Bailey. But first, welcome back, Tambourine. First, giving honor to God who's ahead of my life, I'd like to say I'm glad to be in the house of the Lord one more time, Elder Cheryl. Because he brought me from a mighty, mighty long way. Brother Tariq, I could have been dead, sleeping in the grave, but God is good.
4: All the time.
5: And all the time.
4: God is good.
5: Yes, yes, I had an amazing Labor Day. Let me tell you something. Kicked it with my daughters yesterday. Justice and Jameson played games. We made up a new game with four dice and like a fake Yahtzee. We played it. It's called Quattro. But then my neighbors, big shout out to Leticia and General. No, we just call him Jay. I call him General Darfield. But the Smalls, they homeboy came over and they auntie, actually is her auntie, that's right. And her sister is here. Her sister Nijah is here from Honolulu. So on the mainland for a minute, the food we ate over there. And look what it did, y'all. It inspired me yesterday to grill. Not Lanika, not go buy the food, not me.
4: Oh,
5: mate, got some ground turkey, nice. Put some chorizo in it. Made my little mixture in the bowl with some onions and big giant burgers. And tell you something, you can never, keep on. That's homeowner stuff. That's what it is. It's homeowner stuff. Got a big grill on the deck. I'm gonna use it. It's my grill.
4: Come on, Griff.
5: Now is somebody in their car right now saying, Griff, wait a minute. I thought Lanika can. Now I can also grill. You get to say, ain't y'all right? Somebody else is saying, man, wait a minute. Leticia, sister, is from Honolulu. No, they from L.A. She just live in Honolulu. You can say, ain't you all right? But if you like me and you know, now I ain't doing ribs yet, but man, my little hamburgers and sausages was sweet. I'm screaming, ain't you all right? It was awesome. Yeah.
6: That's not my ministry, but look at you.
4: Look at you.
6: Be graduating the brisket and ribs and all the things. Look.
4: And lamb and all of that.
6: See?
5: And all
4: now,
5: of
4: Cheryl,
5: that.
4: Now, Cheryl, we got to ask. Lanika, was it really
6: how it tastes?
5: It was good.
4: Did it disappear or was it still used to a
5: it's
4: lot
5: no
4: of
5: food.
4: Though?
5: I got no
4: oh, okay,
5: food
4: okay.
5: left from yesterday.
4: That's
5: okay.
4: The indicator.
6: All right.
4: What?
6: All right.
4: Come on, grilling Griff.
5: Grilling Griff. Hey, that's
4: grilling
5: my
4: Griff.
5: Show.
6: We'll still ask Lanika.
4: And this week I'm grilling on Grilling Griff.
5: I can hear you, Cheryl. Get
6: up. Oh. Mornings with Erica Campbell.
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5: Good morning, Naptown! What's the traffic looking like around the city this morning?
8: Good morning. We have an accident on the south side on 65, northbound at 465 in the two right lanes. Traffic is solid from Southport, adding about 15 minutes to your ride. 6570 slow northbound from the south split to Washington. There's a crash on the west side on 70, westbound on the exit ramp to southbound 465. And an accident on the south side, 465 with an accident westbound after 65. I'm Maria Arnold with traffic for Get Up Mornings with Erica Campbell on Praise AM 1310 95.
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9: 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Proverbs 27 and 17 says, iron sharpens iron, so a man sharpens the countenance of his friend. It's the clarion call of the Gathering of Christian Men Conference. 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It's an opportunity for our sons, grandsons, nephews, and young men to witness authentic Christian manhood lived out in action. Gathering of Christian Men Conference, Saturday, September 19th at First Church of Christ Holiness USA, where Reverend Gerald Trotter is pastor. For more information, call 317-416-3876. 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
12: Oh, I love you. 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
8: Let's see if there are any traffic tie-ups out there we should avoid.
9: Good morning. We have delays on the south side on 65 northbound from Stop 11 Road to 465 due to an earlier accident. 6570 slow northbound from the south split to Washington. East side, delays on 70 westbound from Sherman to the north split. On the west side, they cleared a crash on 70 westbound at 465. 465 slow northbound from 86th Street to 865. On the east side, it's slow on 465 northbound from I-70 to Fall Creek. North side, delays on 69 southbound from 106th Street to 82nd. I'm Maria Arnold with traffic. Forget Up Mornings with Erica Campbell on Praise AM 1310 95.1.
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10: 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That number again is 317-221-2000. Proverbs 27 and 17 says, iron sharpens iron, so a man sharpens the countenance of his friend. It's the clarion call of the Gathering of Christian Men Conference. Mark your calendar for Saturday, September 19th, 10 a.m. to 3 p.m. at First Church of Christ Holiness USA, 789 Edgemont Avenue, where Reverend Gerald Trotter is senior pastor. The day will feature inspiring messages from pastors, ministers, and lay leaders, along with uplifting gospel music. It's an opportunity for our sons, grandsons, nephews, and young men to witness authentic Christian manhood lived out in action. Gathering of Christian Men Conference, Saturday, September 19th at First Church of Christ Holiness USA, where Reverend Gerald Trotter is pastor. For more information, call 317-416-3876. That's 317-416-3876. And bring a friend.
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14: Hey, family, it's the Rita Green, and I always say that an opportunity can't help you if you don't know it exists. 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I'm the Rita Green, bringing you the good news with the Praise Indy Report.
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4: 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Proverbs 27 and 17 says, iron sharpens iron, so a man sharpens the countenance of his friend. It's the clarion call of the Gathering of Christian Men Conference. 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The day will feature inspiring messages from pastors, ministers, and lay leaders, along with uplifting gospel music. It's an opportunity for our sons, grandsons, nephews, and young men to witness authentic Christian manhood lived out in action. Gathering of Christian Men Conference, Saturday, September 19th, at First Church of Christ Holiness USA, where Reverend Gerald Trotter is pastor. For more information, call 317-416-3876. 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And bring a friend.
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0: You heard from us.
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4: All right, today we are talking about Labor Day. Did you actually labor or did you rest on Labor Day? Which one? Let's go to the phones and talk to Kimitha in Connecticut. Hey, Kimitha, what did you do on Labor Day? Did you rest?
5: Well, I was able to move my treatments to early morning so that I would be able to rest and relax the rest of the day. However, my youngest daughter, I work for them. It's like, Ma, can you take us to Six Flags New England? So I'm still working. There's no Labor Day.
6: You went to Six Flags for Labor Day?
5: My daughter. I took my daughter. Aww. Yes, and her friend. Actually, I dropped them off because they're old enough to be able to go in the park. So, yeah. It was like
7: no days off for mommy.
5: For the kids.
6: Never.
4: I love it. Well, thank you for calling. We appreciate you.
5: All right. Thank you. Bye, cuz.
6: All right, Dan, cuz.
5: Take care.
4: James in Raleigh, North Carolina is on the line. Hey, James, what'd you do yesterday for Labor Day?
8: Good morning, Good Up Nation. I just want to say we had to rest on Labor Day because Sunday we went to church at Greater Love Worship Center at 1415 Holloway Street in Durham, North Carolina. My cousin and my cousin became a minister. Her husband became men's ministry. And then we had a cookout, so we had to rest on Labor Day because we were so tired from all the very thing we did on Sunday. So that's what we did. It was a blessed event, and we want to thank you guys for doing what you do. Thank you.
4: You're welcome. Thank you for calling. Have a good day, sir.
8: Thank you. Bye-bye.
4: Okay, bye-bye.
6: 877-242-2426. It's time for the Get Up Poll. Let's go to Ohio, where they love the Michigan Wolverines, and talk to Lakeisha. Lakeisha, did you rest on Labor Day, ma'am? Go Blue.
9: Good morning, Get Up Crew. This is Lakeisha. Yes, I rested and played with my new daughter, and the only thing I cooked, Griff, was some Kaneka sausage for my breakfast.
6: Kaneka! That is how you say it.
9: It's from Kaneka County, Alabama, where my family is from.
6: Yes, Kaneka. That's Kaneka sausage. That sausage I made yesterday, and I was saying it wrong. I think I was saying, what was I saying? What did I say?
4: I think that's what you said. I'm not.
6: Kaneka. Okay, good. I was saying the Kaneka sausage. Good. Thank you.
4: Thank you so much for calling. Life. We appreciate it.
9: Thank you. We love you, too. And shout out to Michigan, Griff, because that's where I adopted my daughter from.
6: Let's go!
4: Okay, bye-bye.
9: Bye.
6: Let's go to South Carolina and talk to Melissa. Melissa, did you rest on Labor Day, or was you laboring?
10: I was laboring. I worked harder yesterday than I would have if I hadn't gone to work.
6: Dang.
4: Wow. Trying to get some rest today. That's a whole lot of working.
6: They get it from you, Erica. That's where they get it from. We blame it on you and Cheryl. Get Up Nation.
4: Thank you for calling. We appreciate you. God bless you.
10: Have a blessed day. God bless.
4: Elora in Ohio's on the line. Hey, Elora, did you rest yesterday or did you labor on Labor Day?
11: I rested. Hey, Erica.
4: Hey.
11: I rested. So my daughter, she went to D.C. So I rested a little bit. So she takes the train. So yeah. I guess she's supposed to, she will arrive in Cleveland, Ohio, I think 10 o'clock tonight.
4: Saying a prayer. Thank you for sharing that with us today.
11: Amen. Have a good day. I rested.
4: All right, good. Okay, bye-bye.
11: Bye-bye. Bye, y'all.
4: I love that. So many of you did exactly what you were supposed to do. But listen, yes, we ain't judging you if you have to take care of some things. Life gets that way. Sometimes the day is designed for you to rest. So make sure that you take a moment and do. If you do it today, it's okay. Maybe it still counts for yesterday. Love you and I mean it. It's Get Up Mornings, y'all.
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4: Hey, Indy, we want to help to get you to work safely. Let's take a look at traffic and see if there's any areas you need to avoid this morning.
7: Good morning. Traffic is heavy on the south side on 65 northbound from stop 11 to 465 due to an earlier accident. We have delays 6570 northbound from the south split to Washington. On the east side, it's slow on 70 westbound from Emerson to the north split. On the east side, delays on 465 northbound from I-70 to Fall Creek. West side, slow on 465 northbound from 86th Street to 865. On the north side, delays on 69 southbound from 106th Street to 82nd. Downtown, there's a crash at Illinois and Walnut. I'm Maria Arnold with traffic for Get Up Mornings with Erica Campbell on Praise AM 1310 95.1.
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13: 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That number again is 317-221-2000. Proverbs 27 and 17 says, iron sharpens iron, so a man sharpens the countenance of his friend. It's the clarion call of the Gathering of Christian Men Conference. Mark your calendar for Saturday, September 19th, 10 a.m. to 3 p.m. at First Church of Christ Holiness USA, 789 Edgemont Avenue, where Reverend Gerald Trotter is senior pastor. The day will feature inspiring messages from pastors, ministers, and lay leaders, along with uplifting gospel music. It's an opportunity for our sons, grandsons, nephews, and young men to witness authentic Christian manhood lived out in action. Gathering of Christian Men Conference, Saturday, September 19th at First Church of Christ Holiness USA, where Reverend Gerald Trotter is pastor. For more information, call 317-416-3876. That's 317-416-3876. And bring a friend. 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
2: Say, look what the Lord has done. Look how far the Lord has brought me. Look how far I've come. I don't think the same. I'm not the same. I don't pray the same. I don't trust the same. I don't have the same friends always. I don't think the same ways always. The negative patterns of thinking have now left me because I went into one battle one way, but I go into another battle a different way. It might have been strange, but I found that it was God.
3: Welcome to Eastern Star Church, where Jesus is exalted and the word is explained. We are thrilled that you have joined us today.
2: The horse is made ready for the day of battle, but victory rests with the Lord. Do your best. Prepare for the worst. Then trust God to bring victory. Tell your neighbor, strange victory. Strange victory. I've got a question for you, church. Early in the message, lean up. I got a question for you. Have you ever been eating with someone and you saw their plate and you didn't like anything that was going on in their situation? I must admit to you, I am the second of four children. I am the oldest daughter, and I have retired as a family manager. Amen. I let them do the work. I'm not doing it anymore. I'm the oldest of four, or second oldest of four children. And when me and my siblings were young, we would always like to eat chicken nuggets. Now, truth be told, at this big grown age, if you put a chicken and a nugget in front of me, I'm still going to eat it. We were kids and we would gather to eat chicken nuggets, but we didn't want chicken nuggets just plain or dry. We actually wanted them with ketchup and ranch. Now, that may not sound odd until you realize that we wanted the ketchup and the ranch mixed together. Somebody might have looked at my plate and said, I don't want anything to do with that. So we have our chicken nuggets, our ketchup, and our ranch, and we want them mixed together. I don't know how we came up with that combination, but it's so good that Heinz Company, who makes the ketchup, has now made a mixture of ketchup and ranch sauce, and it's actually on your grocery store shelves. You might have never noticed it. We love this ketchup and ranch combination. I don't know how we got there, but this is what we actually wanted. And it reminded me of a story when my friend was telling me that someone offered him a baked potato with some ranch on it. Not bacon, not cheese, not sour cream, but a potato with some ranch. And I look on my TikTok, Instagram, who has social media? I see you. You will find, if you go on TikTok and Instagram, that there are influencers. There are people who literally get money and get rich by putting strange food combinations together. And now they are multimillionaires because they just sit on the camera and try weird foods. And you will see different combinations like Takis crusted or hot Cheeto crusted fried chicken. Maybe you'll see them trying combinations like popcorn with whipped cream. I've even seen you all tuna fish dipped in fruit punch. That just sounds terrible. If you ask my dad, he would put barbecue sauce on his spaghetti and ranch on his green beans, right? These weird combinations from ketchup and ranch mixed together all the way down to these TikTok creations have this weird kind of way of going together. And it may not make sense to you, but to the person who enjoys it, they love that weird combination. And so in the same way that this friend was offered a baked potato with some ranch, they declined this baked potato ranch combination. And the lady said, don't knock it till you try it. She was trying to give him an open perspective about how he could enjoy his meal. And as I was reflecting on this story that my friend was telling me, reflecting on this ketchup and ranch, reflecting on these TikTokers who get money for making weird combinations, it dawned on me, the Holy Ghost tapped on my shoulder and said, TikTok is not the only one making weird combinations. I found that the longer that I walk with God and the longer that I watch God work and the longer that I observe the methods of God, I've noticed that God too makes weird combinations. If we take a quick and honest assessment of how God works, God has a habit of putting things together that don't quite seem to make sense. It makes sense to God, but not to us. God will mix waiting with winning. God has a habit of putting weakness with strength. God will take joy and pain, sunshine and rain. That's for Frankie Beverly and Maze in the room. God will take odd combinations and put them together. And as our students will say, the math just don't be mathing. Because if we looked at it on the outside, it would not make sense. But if we journeyed to the inside, we'd realize that all throughout Scripture, God has a habit of doing these things. Gideon discovers this because he's at a freshwater spring and he realizes that fewer soldiers in God's hands are better than thousands of soldiers in his hands, because God has a way of putting strange things together. It's strange victory because it does not look like it makes sense, but when we step back and see how God sees it, there's actually something going on that could be working for us. Joshua knows this because him and Israel have this command to go and seize Jericho, and so the method for them getting the walls of Jericho to fall is to take laps and shout at an appointed time, but that's a weird combination. It's interesting because Moses has this testimony as well, because he defeats the Amalekites with Israel by keeping his arms raised, not fighting, not swinging his sword, not sending people. Keeping his arms raised gets him this strange combination of victory. David goes on to kill Goliath with a slingshot and a stone. The widow at Zarephath goes on to find that God's sustenance sometimes is wrapped in your sacrifice, because God asks her to give her last to the prophet and finds a way to work it out in her favor so that her and her child get to live. Hagar was in the wilderness and she's trying to figure out where her sustenance is coming from, and God hears her baby and provides a well in the middle of nowhere. The hemorrhaging woman gets to grab the hem of his garment and she finds her healing there. If you still need proof, Jesus has this same story of strange combinations, strange victories lining up in his life, because he lays down his own life just to pick it back up again with all power in his hands. It's weird that God is comfortable with strange combinations. Similar to the woman offering a baked potato with ranch, God says, don't knock it till you try it. And I want to know, has anybody seen God work things out in very strange, strange ways? It's in our text today that we find one more strange combination, because Proverbs 21:31 records that the horse is prepared for the day of battle, made ready for the day of battle, but victory belongs to the Lord. What does that mean? Do your best. Prepare for the worst, the Message Bible says, then trust God to bring victory. Now pause, because if you read too fast, if you get too spiritual, yeah, I'm going to get my horse made ready and victory belongs to the Lord, until you're facing a trial that you need a win in. You mean to tell me that I'm supposed to trust that I do the work, but I have to trust God for the result? You mean to tell me that this text is offering me a strange combination that I have to be prepared to fight, but then I have to surrender? You mean to tell me that God is asking me to move and do my part, but relinquish control ultimately to God? That's a strange combination. We're talking about victory here. We're talking about getting the W, securing the bag, being successful, being triumphant. And if you asked us how we wanted to obtain victory, how we wanted to win, we would probably put something together that made sense, that was planned, that was calculated and organized, and that would guarantee the outcome. Because who plays a game and you're not trying to win? Now, I don't know if you're any spades players in here. I don't know if that's sacrilegious to you, but the Lord has not delivered me from spades. I will see you at that table. Amen. In Jesus' name. I'm never sitting at the table anticipating that I'm going to lose. But what we find in the way that God does math, in the way that God orchestrates victory, is it's as if we were to sit at the table and play even if we did not know the outcome. We like to believe that if we do the right thing at the right time, the right way, we will always get the results we're looking for. But church, there's some tension in the text, because we would like to think that victory is obtained between very measurable and predictable means. But God says, my methods of victory take a different route. They're strange even, yet they are always effective. We got to slow down, because it's good to know that God's methods still work even when they don't make sense. But I hear the pause. I hear the question. I hear the wondering of the listener, of the young person, of the believer this morning, who's in the middle, who's still trying to figure it out, who is fatigued at the idea that there should be a battle that I have to sort through, who's overwhelmed by the process, who does not even want to conceptualize having to fight for one more thing, can't take another bit of opposition, can't take another challenging school year, can't take another bit of disappointment, can't take another waiting season, can't take another strange strategy. But if we put God on the stand of interrogation in the courtroom of life, I got a few questions for God. Here's what I want to know, God. If you are the God of victory, why can't you just give me the victory? If you have the power to overcome death, hell, and the grave, if you have the power to speak things that are not and bring them into existence, if you have the power to give me what I want, why do I have to go through the process? If you have the power to facilitate outcomes in my favor, what is preparation and participation actually doing? Are my efforts in vain, God? How do I accept your strange methods when my life doesn't even look close to victory? Are you doing something deeper than I can see right now? And I feel you if those are your questions. And I've often found that there's a process that teaches us something about God, ourselves, and what it means to trust God. Because we may miss what God is trying to do just because it looks strange. Hear me, church. I don't want you to miss the ways that God is trying to bring victory to you just because it does not look like what you've seen. I know there's some people today who are trying to figure out what the Lord is doing in their life and what the timeline looks like and when is this season going to be over. But if you take assessment, you've seen God do some things that don't quite make sense, but it always works out for you. Can I get a witness? The truth is, we may not always understand the process. We may not understand God's methods, but here it is, church. If we participate in the strange methodologies of God, if we submit to the process, if we jump in to the weird methods, we at least come out with more than what we went in with. And we might just witness a strange victory. I'm here today to pull you into victory by any means necessary, because it's not that victory is not available to you, but it may not look like it because God's process takes you through means and routes and methods that you're not used to. I do not want you to cancel yourself out of victory. I do not want you to cancel yourself out of the life of abundance that Jesus has come to offer just because you cannot see it. I'm on assignment today to expand your perception of victory. Let the church say perception. Because sometimes victory is not about a materialization issue. It's about a perception issue. That I don't know how God is going to work all things together for my good. And so somebody's in here fighting against discouragement and fighting against despair. But if we choose to buy into what God is doing, we might be able to interpret it better with some new eyes. So what do we gain in the process? All right, pastor, I hear you. Okay, preacher, you sound all right-ish, kind of, because you're telling me that God has strange victory, but you're also telling me that there's a process? That I can't just microwave this thing? I can't just TikTok this thing? TikTok is a friend that sticks closer than a brother, okay? I can't just Google my way out of this? Come on, Google University. Come on, YouTube University. You mean to tell me that I just can't rely on the things I formerly relied on to get me the results that I want? I actually have to go through process. This is a crock pot word. This is something you got to sit with and you got to start the crock pot at 8 o'clock when you leave to take the kids to school. And then when you come back at 3 o'clock, the house starts smelling good and it looks like something. You may have not seen the process, but it started cooking when you put it on. What do you gain in the process? Why should we buy into God's strange methods for victory? Here it is, church. One, well, here's what you gain. You learn to value the preparation period.
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How many of y'all want the Lord? Now listen, in order for you to go to that next level, you may have to go through a little something. Watch me. 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

Just one more time and I ain't gonna bother y'all no more. 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
1: 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Proverbs 27:17 says, iron sharpens iron, so a man sharpens the countenance of his friend. It's the clarion call of the Gathering of Christian Men Conference. 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The day will feature inspiring messages from pastors, ministers, and lay leaders, along with uplifting gospel music. It's an opportunity for our sons, grandsons, nephews, and young men to witness authentic Christian manhood lived out in action. Gathering of Christian Men Conference, Saturday, September 19th at First Church of Christ Holiness USA, where Reverend Gerald Trotter is pastor. For more information, call 317-416-3876. That's 317-416-3876. 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

0: All right. I feel a little better than that. I feel something. 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I feel all right now. All right.
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7: Amen. Having said that, let's move into what the Word of God says about this. Amen. Let's go to Proverbs. And I'll continue to say that as I teach this series dealing with finances and those kinds of things, I will be dealing with handling money and what not to do. And as I do that, I want individuals to know that I always try to tell folk I done had some hard times too. Amen. And so I don't be throwing off on nobody. Oh, he's saying that he ain't had to go through what I've gone through. You don't know what I've gone through. You really don't. You really don't. Amen. I had some time so hard. My children don't even like me to talk about Amen. And I say, it wasn't you, it was me. You know, you wasn't poor, I was poor. You were just living in the house. Amen. But again, you know, so I'm being real, but this is for all of us, me too. You know, it's so don't say he's sitting up there saying this and saying that. Amen. Again, I'm dealing with what the Bible says, and it's a help to all of us. Amen. Again, Proverbs chapter number 6, verse number 1. He says, my son, if thou be a surety for thy friend. And there, that word surety is the word that deals with being a cosigner. You stand behind someone else's debt. You stand as a guarantee or a guarantor of someone else's debt, a surety. So if thou be a surety for thy what? Your friend, you know, and friends, you know, friends going to be friends. Amen. They're going to be real friendly when they really need some help. Amen. Amen. Praise God. Praise God. Amen. That's why everybody don't need to know your business. Amen. Because you know what you're trying to do and you know what you got and you know how you're trying to stretch it and this and that. Amen. But you told them, man, I got a check for such and such amount of money. Amen. I often use the example. One individual was telling me, amen, they were driving down the street and they heard that a friend of theirs had a relative that hit the lottery. They said they turned around. They said they turned right there. They turned around and went over to that friend's house. Because all of a sudden, you know, this family is in the money. Amen. They don't know how much of that, if any, that friend got. But again, they hear dollar signs, cha-ching. And so, again, you know, sometimes you get a little something and you are just praising God because it came just on time and it's going to help you to do such and such and such. But all they hear is, you got some money. And you telling them, I need this. Y'all need all of it. People don't need to know all your business. Praise the Lord. They don't need to know all your business. Amen. He says, if thou be a surety for thy friend, if thou hast stricken thine hand with a stranger. Amen. You shook on it because back in those days, that's all you needed for a contractual agreement. Just a handshake. Amen. If you be a surety for thy friend, if thou hast stricken thy hand with a stranger. Verse 2. Thou art snared. With the words of you committed yourself to that. Amen. But it was my friend. It was this person. It was that person. You have snared yourself with the words of your mouth. He said, thou art taken with the words of your mouth because you have become or you have stood in as a surety, a cosigner or a guarantor of somebody else. Amen. Again, the Bible says, so it's telling us up front. Amen. Again, the Bible says, I'm letting you know, don't do it because you're snaring yourself. Amen. But if we do it, we snare ourselves. Dear, we want the saints to pray and fast. Saints, y'all need to get me out of this. The Lord is trying to help us not to get into it to begin with. I thought I was doing the right thing. That's why Pastor took the time to go into a unpleasant lesson talking about cosigning. Amen. That don't make me anybody's friend. Amen. But again, I want you to know so that there are some things you're aware of that you will not allow yourself to be put in situations you will not allow yourself to be put into. Amen. Again, it says, you're snared with the words of thy mouth. Thou art taken with the words of thy mouth. Verse 3, He says, and in my handout it says, get out of the arrangement quickly. He says, do this now, my son, and deliver thyself when thou art come into the hands of thy friends. Go, humble thyself, and make sure thy friend give not sleep to thine eye nor slumber to thy eyelids. Deliver thyself as a roe from the hand of the hunter, as a bird from the hand of the fowler. Do your best to get out of there. And do it quick. So, sometimes if you get there quick enough, you can undo what you did. Amen. Sometimes you give it, there's a little grace period, and you know, you can make a call and try to untie that knot. Praise the Lord. He said, do it quickly. He didn't say, well, sit and consider them, and you know, and every time you see them, how you doing? Oh, I'm doing fine. No, we need to talk. We need to talk. Amen. Again, I'm saying this to say that the Bible warns us and tries to instruct us not to get ourselves bound in certain things. Let's go to Proverbs chapter number 11. And like I say again, as we move forward, we will be dealing with financial things, and Proverbs has a lot to tell us about how to handle finances and how to handle business. Most of all, because it was written by Solomon, the richest man in the world. Praise the Lord. Amen. Proverbs 11 and verse 15. It says, he that is a surety for a stranger shall, you're going to hurt, shall smart for it. Amen. Amen. Amen. What are you saying? If you just put up and guarantee and put up for somebody you don't even know nothing about, cause they can always present themselves to you as the most responsible person on the planet. Not only can they do that, they can always talk about, you know, I got such and such and I got it coming in on the 30th. Amen. I know this is a lot that I'm asking you for now, but I got way more than that coming in on the 30th. Amen. And I'm you know, again, all right, just go with me, Lord. With the help of the Lord, I'm going to balance this thing out, because I don't want us to go out here thinking the wrong way. But again, he says, you will smart for it. He that hateth suretyship is sure. He that won't get themselves bound into binding situations are bound into agreement where, again, you are just guaranteeing or putting up for someone. Amen. Then he says, he that hateth suretyships, that will not get themselves bound into somebody else's finances, is sure. Amen. We're doing all we can do to take care of ours. I know I'm telling the truth. Amen. And so again, don't need to tie ourselves in with somebody that may not be trying to take care of theirs. Amen. They may be skipping from person to person, from source to source. Amen. And not intending to say years ago. Amen. And working at the plant. Amen. And it was payday. Said everybody was in line waiting to clock out. Amen. Said one fella said, I ain't paying nobody this week. Now that's bad enough. But the brother was saying, no, I just lent him some money. He ain't talking about me. He said, that fella kept his word too. He didn't pay him. He didn't pay nobody else. Amen. And so again, you know, we can't allow ourselves to be put in situations where, again, we are binding ourselves. The Bible just tells us not to do that. Let's go on. Let's go on to Proverbs 17. Proverbs 17 and verse 18. Again, like I say, sometime we didn't even know this was in here. So we get ourselves into a bind, and the Lord said, but I had it in my word about how you ought to handle things. Says in verse 17, 18, a man void of understanding striketh hands and becometh a surety in the presence of his friend. Because you just didn't know any better. Amen. Void of understanding, amen, becomes a surety in the presence of his friend. Amen. But you know better now. Amen. Again, going on. Let's go to Proverbs 22. Amen. Proverbs 22. Now this is beginning to shift. This is beginning to put kind of a different little spin on it, but it's still the same thing. Let's see. Proverbs 22:26.
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0: 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How you doing? Welcome to a Praise Break Tuesday. Tony DeMont with you till 1 o'clock. We've got Dorinda Clark Cole coming up. Also, Pastor Mike Jr. on the way on Praise Indy.
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7: I love God. You love God. What's wrong with you? I love God. 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What's wrong with you? Woo!

0: Erica Campbell and Lecrae and I Love God on Praise Indie. That does it for me. Stay tuned for the Community Connection and Tina Cosby coming up next. And God willing, I'll see you for our Wednesday edition of the Praise Break tomorrow. Have a blessed one. Bye-bye.
1: 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What up? 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
4: This is the Daily Play with Joy Taylor. Wednesday night, the NFL season begins for real, and I cannot wait. After the next 2 days, it'll be plays, not predictions, games, not game theory, and we will be reacting, not previewing. But let's start in Atlanta, because after much deliberation and possibly some procrastination, the Falcons have finally named Tua Tagovailoa the week one starter. Atlanta got Tua for just over $1 million this season, while the Dolphins took on nearly $100 million in dead cap money. Projected Falcons starter Michael Penix Jr. had a torn ACL in November of 2025 and underwent surgery. He was not cleared for 11-on-11 team periods until the final week of training camp and didn't play in any of the preseason games. So the Falcons start the season Sunday against the Steelers in Pittsburgh.
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2: Right now, it is only the first week of August, the first few days of August, actually, but the fall midterm elections are rapidly approaching. And Tuesday, November 3rd, 2026, it's like it's tomorrow.
3: Just yeah, you're right about that. You're right.
2: Yeah. So with us right now, to outline their voter engagement plan of action is a panel assembled by former City County Councilor William Duke Oliver. He is also a lifetime member of the NAACP, so advocacy is in his blood. Councilor Oliver, are you there?
4: Yes, we are here.
2: Okay. Thank you. And for bringing that panel together and for joining us today. So who all do you have with you?
4: I'll let them announce themselves.
2: Okay, dokie. All right. Go ahead, panel.
5: Who wants to go? This is Larry Bates.
2: Oh, Reverend Bates. Welcome, Pastor Bates.
5: How are you today?
2: I'm well. How are you?
5: I'm doing good. Yeah, we're just here trying to support Duke. And Duke wants me to name a church. It's Community Lifeline Christian Church.
2: Okay.
5: Located on Millersville Road. So,
2: right.
5: Yeah, we're trying to get people energized, Tina.
2: Mm-hmm. Okay. Indeed. Well, aren't we all? And I'm glad that you all are heading up another effort. So that is fantastic. I'm happy that you're here with us today. So who else is with you?
6: My name is Leon Taylor, and I have a barbershop, and I'm located at 3044 North Sherman Drive.
2: Yeah. You've been in the business for a while, haven't you, Mr. Taylor?
6: Yeah, over 50 years at the location.
2: Okay, because I cousins that I saw over the weekend, hadn't seen for a while, they used to get their hair cut there, and they're in their 60s.
7: I had an uncle who did the same.
2: Oh, yeah? Yeah, Leon's.
7: Yeah, Leon's was the place.
2: Yeah, see, it's a family institution. Mm-hmm. So, well, thank you for being with us. Did I miss anybody?
4: No, there may be a couple be coming later on, mm-hmm. but we're prepared to present our situation and reach out to
2: them. Okay, if anybody else would like to join, they're certainly more than welcome, and, we'd be happy to bring them in on the call. But this panel is good. So I'll start with you, Pastor Bates. What is it that you're looking to do? I know you said voter engagement. Maybe I should say, how are you looking to do it?
5: Well, we're trying to get, there's a demographic, and I was talking with Leon earlier, from 50 down to about 20, this group doesn't seem to be engaged. So that's what we're trying to do. We're trying to focus on those 20 to 50-year-olds just to get them engaged in what's going on because they seem to be apathetic. This is me speaking now. Not all of them. Please don't misunderstand what I'm saying. Not all of them, but a large majority of them seem to be unconcerned about what's going on in the country. Now, how we're trying to do it, I'm trying to use my church, but I'm trying to talk to as many young people personally as I can and get them to encourage other young people, Tina. That's kind of where I'm coming from.
2: So Reverend Bates, let me ask you this. Is this the status that you feel is now, or is this the status that you're describing from the past election? Because, I mean, can we still gauge that this demographic, 20 to 50-year-olds, remain apathetic, I guess, for lack of a better phrase that some people have described? Or do you think that, I don't know, do you think it's still that way?
5: I personally think it's still that way, Tina.
2: Okay.
5: And I'm basing this on who I'm talking to.
2: Okay.
5: Not statistics from any poll or anything. Mm-hmm. I'm basing this on who I talk to. I try to talk to a lot of young people to motivate them to understand where we are in this country and why we are where we are in this country. So I still think it's that way.
2: You do. Okay. Okay. So that's concerning because you would think, well, yeah, based on what you see, because we all get different impressions from when we're out there and out and about. What, so what is it that they're saying they want or they would like to see to get engaged? Or have you gotten that far in the conversation?
5: Well, not really, because it's almost like they don't care. It's like, well, you know, if I voted, it doesn't matter. They're going to do, this is the kind of stuff I hear. They're going to do what they want to anyway. Mm-hmm. I hear a lot of that.
2: Yeah.
5: And so I'm saying one vote, I try to make them understand one vote matters. Every vote matters, but sure, one vote particularly matters, your vote. Cause if we're voting for a positive and a negative, I'll just use it that way. And the positive is going to be great, but the negative is going to be terrible. If you don't vote, it was a negative vote.
2: Mm-hmm. Yeah. Yeah.
5: Does that
2: make it? Does, yeah. It may. Well, of course it makes sense to me, but in terms of making it make sense, and making it relevant to those who feel like it is irrelevant, that is the task. That's the challenge. So, Mr. Taylor, barbershops and beauty shops have long been called the places where all the problems of the world are solved. You know, everybody discusses everything in barbershops and beauty shops. So what is your take from what you've been hearing or ascertaining from the conversations that have been taking place in your shops, in your shop?
6: Well, you know, the barbershops really is the eyes and ears of the community.
2: Mm-hmm.
6: You know,
2: mm-hmm,
6: in place before it happens, we know about it, you know, and that's something good. But I want to make sure that all my clients get registered for this November election. It's so important because we don't understand and know how much power we have. We had to get the right people in those positions in order for us to grow. Remember that in the Constitution, it says that the power is in the people. So we have to, we are a democracy, so the power is in that democracy. So once we pull together and make that democracy stronger, we can overrule Trump and his intentions of making it worse for us. We don't want a dictator to overrule democracy. It's too strong. All we have to do is work together and make that democracy stronger and stronger. And this, this election is going to start us doing it, because this is the start of getting power back to the people again.
2: So what is it? What do you intend to do?
6: Like I said, I'm going to make sure all my clients are registered to vote. I'm going to go around to different barbershops and make sure the registration is there for them to vote, so we can get that power back in office.
2: Mm. Counselor Oliver, do you have, and if you don't, that's fine, we can look it up, but you have any idea how many registered voters we have, voters that are eligible to vote, just, I guess, in Marion County, and how many that we have out there that are unregistered that could be eligible to vote? I mean, what kind of numbers are we looking at?
4: Data, I'm still anticipating that we may get a turnout from one or more of those registration, voter registration from city county building, who are nonpartisan, and that's what they govern the elections and election sites, mm-hmm, in Marion County.
2: Mm-hmm.
4: And that data, I don't have it in front of me, but I have a little bit in front of me about the turnout. The percentile. Now, since we kind of picked out, when I say picked out, a high turnout under President Obama on the ballot, when he, and it started falling down after that, we had 58% in 2012,
2: mm-hmm,
4: in Marion County voted. That means, how many is that? 58 voted, 42 didn't vote. In 2024, it dropped down to 55% in Marion County. It means 55 voted, 45 didn't vote. And that's what's challenging me and many others. We're getting lower and lower down to the 50% level.
2: Mm-hmm.
4: We just got to do more.
2: And that is the 50% of eligible voters, right?
4: Yeah.
2: Voters that are eligible to vote. Okay.
4: And start out right now, try to get as many people register as we can, with support of the gathering of people, which is the churches, the barbershops, and the beauty shops.
2: Mm. You know, okay, go ahead. So was someone getting ready to say something?
4: What Leon Taylor's doing in his barbershop, at what Reverend Bates is doing at his church, and others out there are doing it also, but not enough. We got to put more effort because our vote totals are falling down. We had, if you're a statewide candidate for governor, lieutenant governor, you're counting on voter turnout from these heavy Democratic blue counties like Marion County to vote more people to help a statewide candidate. Now, locally, we could do more turnout. That's why I'm here, trying to advocate that. And we do that first by registration, but in October, when the early voting sites open up, that's when the phone banking and we go with everything, I and many others. Because, Tina, you know, I've heard your co-host, others speak a lot about history. During, right after President Lincoln and the proclamation in 1865, after that Reconstruction, you had a right to vote. You know, they could let you vote under certain criteria, but they could let you vote. And we had African Americans elected to Congress during the period from 1865 to 1875. And then the president at that time and his cohorts said, hey, they're getting too much. So the Reconstruction, they took that away. So we're getting too many African Americans voted into Congress. That lasted for about 15 years, less than 15 years, 12 years. And they took that back and started making it difficult for African-American others to vote. Made it difficult. So that freedom of voting lasted for about less than 15 years without the black codes and things like that. Now we're under the civil rights thing, movement, criteria that took place during the Voter Rights Act in the 60s, et cetera, et cetera. That lasted how long? About 40 years. Now they want to take that back.
3: Mm-hmm.
4: The others can look at the achievement of many of our children, many of young adults are doing the right things, college, et cetera, et cetera. And there are those that look at that and say, wait a minute, I'm better than that person. How come they got a car or whatever they got, a house, and I don't have it? But if they got the president and his administration want to remove all that. They come up to 2025. Right now they're doing the same thing, want to do the same thing they did against my grandfather who was born in 1881. And that is, you have to know how many beans was in a jar to be able to vote.
3: Mm-hmm.
4: They bring that back right now, making it more difficult. And that's why we're out here trying to do what we're doing, along with others are doing it, but we want to do to get a different outcome, do more of registration, and of course, increasing the turnout by explaining to how what we're going through as citizens of our country, what we're going through and what the president and his administration wants to do.
2: Yeah.
4: He has targeted many of color.
2: You know, you touched on something there that makes me think, because oftentimes it's been discussed on this show that what we have, at least here and probably across the country in various municipalities, counties, towns, cities, whatever, municipality is a city, but that is not necessarily a voter registration problem. It's a voter participation problem. Now, registering people to vote, yes, we need to register people to vote. But I wonder what else can be built into that message when you're saying register to vote and then come up with a plan or, you know, register to vote and then vote, or register to vote and share your plan or take somebody with you. There's got to be something beyond.
4: That's what you were saying.
2: Yeah, there's got to be something beyond that to at least try to hammer home the message. Now, there's going to be, you know, there's going to be some that no matter what you say or do or how well you craft and you know, there's going to be some. There's always one. I used to be told by my grandma, there's always going to be one or two, which means
4: early voting, the candidates are the ones that motivate many others.
2: Candidates can motivate. Yeah, they do and can. But they shouldn't. Okay, go ahead.
4: In October, when the early voting sites open up, then me and many others would be on the phone banking, giving out rides, educating persons, and educating them to go vote at the early voting sites. How did Bates answer
2: that? Go ahead, Reverend Bates. Go ahead.
5: I talked to a young man, a young African-American man over the weekend. He was 54 years old.
2: Mm-hmm.
5: And I was talking to him about voting, and he voted for that negative person. I'm not going to call his name. Mm-hmm. But anyway, mm-hmm. I asked the young man, I said, okay, you're 54 years old. I'm 73 years old. I said, I'm on Social Security. I have a pension. I'm concerned about keeping my Social Security and my pension and my medical benefits. Now, at 54, he's a little ways away from retirement, mm-hmm. okay? So he's not thinking in terms of losing, or he hasn't even gotten his Social Security yet. So I'm trying to make these people understand that the benefits that you think you can enjoy in the future may not be here because of who is in office making laws that dictate whether or not we keep things that we already have. I don't know if that made sense or not.
2: Yeah, it makes perfect sense. It makes absolutely perfect sense. With Social Security, you don't have a choice. So if I've been forced since I was 16 or 17 years old to pay into a system and had no choice whatsoever as to whether or not I paid into it, I mean, I get most people don't have a choice. And then I can't, it's supposed to be a savings account for the most part, as you said, and I can't get it when I'm supposed to because somebody said they want to give more money to the top 1 or less than 1% in the country. And no, that's one motivator. Okay. But you're right. Well, but 54 is close enough because I think at age 50, you start getting AARP notifications. And at 55, in a lot of areas, you're considered a senior citizen because you can get certain discounts. So you're certainly in range and in that area. So to be unengaged or disengaged is a concern in terms of how the political connects to your social and your everyday living. It all connects. It all connects.
5: Let me say this. I retired from Ford Motor Company. Praise God. I was a UAW member. Mm-hmm. God, okay. We were negotiated some excellent medical benefits that I enjoy right now, okay? If my benefits were taken away from me, I had open-heart surgery in 2004. I've had subsequent surgery since then. Mm. If I pay for those surgeries out of my pocket, Tina, mm-hmm. I would probably be homeless on the street. Mm. I wouldn't have any money. I wouldn't have anything to pay for them. While they will make me pay for those, if I get sued by an insurance company, mm-hmm. A corporation can write it off. So mm-hmm. what I'm really trying to say, I'm saying the benefits, you know, I've heard people say, well, you know, I don't think Medicare, Obamacare is a great thing. Well, okay, if you have no care versus mm-hmm. Obamacare, I think it would make a difference then. So we have people who are ignorant. I don't mean that in a derogatory sense. I just mean that I'm saying that they have ignored what the whole purpose of having Medicare and Medicaid and all these mm-hmm. other things help people who don't have the mm-hmm. funds or the ability to take care of themselves. So young mm-hmm. folks need to understand that what they may be enjoying now could possibly be gone in the future. Okay. Leon wants to say something.
6: Another thing that you said earlier, Larry, is that we have to be influenced, especially the younger kids. They have to be influenced by somebody that's like an athlete, movie star, because they'll listen to them. And we can get hold of them to tell them how important it is for them to register and to vote. I think it'll go further with them. Because people like 45, they understand the situation that we're in. They understand what we're going through, turning the United States back to a dictatorship. They understand it. But the younger people, they don't really understand. So we need somebody to really enforce that, make them learn how important it is to vote and register and vote for the right candidate.
4: Yeah. Tim, let me say something about what many are doing across the country is what you're doing. And let's bring that message to the public. What we're talking about here today, early voting, voter turnout, what we could do different that can get a different result that we want. And that is to increase the turnout, the voter turnout. We have many, many people registered to vote. We talk to the ones to increase the turnout all over the country. This conversation is taking place right now in Detroit, in Chicago, in Newark, New Jersey, Los Angeles, California. Voter turnout. What we're going through now is what our foreparents went through after doing and after Reconstruction. Rights that they had have been diminished and taken away from them. This is happening to us right now, real time. he's saying it publicly. He's not hiding behind a curtain or a mask. They're saying things right now over the air. They don't use curse words. They just smile and say, we want to take our country back. But read 2025. Now, 2025.
2: Yeah, oh, Project 2025. Yeah.
4: Mm-hmm. Yeah, yes. And we're in the middle of it. We're
2: the blueprint for completely erasing diversity in the United States of America.
4: We're in the middle of it. What happened to that young man down in Mississippi on that boat?
2: Mm-hmm.
4: Yeah, those things happen, but when the government itself sanctioned it by saying it didn't happen that way. It
2: yeah. Mm-hmm.
4: You know, we're seeing these things right in the present. I don't have to go back 150, 200 years and see what happened during Reconstruction. It's happening.
2: Yes, right here. Happening. Yeah. Hey, 317. Yeah. Right 317-480-1310. We have a caller that wants to, I guess, engage with you, the panel. Brother Man, are you there?
8: Yeah, how you doing, Kenny?
2: I'm doing well. How are you?
8: Duke and Leon. Hey, I know Duke, I grew up in the same neighborhood Duke Oliver grew up mm-hmm. in. He was on 28th Street. I was on 27th Street.
2: Mm-hmm.
8: They told me, they talked to me about voting when I turned 18. These people are not telling their kids anything about voting. These kids, all they think about is music and partying. And they're going to wake up to a system where they're going to be locked out of everything. So they, if their parents don't speak up, try to help them, they're not going to get anywhere in this world, in this United States, because you got a guy in the White House now. He's a white nationalist, and that's the way it's going. He is doing anything he want to do, and the Supreme Court is backing him. Mm-hmm. Anything he want, he get.
2: Yeah.
8: Because all the Supreme Court is white, but two. So what do you think? Three, maybe that Mexican lady. Hey, they're mm-hmm. not going to give them nothing until the Democrats get back in there and make these people pay their taxes so we can continue to get our Social Security and Medicare.
2: Yeah.
8: I retired from Chrysler Corporation at Foundry on Tibbs in 1992 when I was 49 years old. I seen the handwriting on the wall then.
2: Mm.
8: It's 90% white supervisors and 90% black employees.
2: Mm-hmm.
8: So you see what we had.
2: Mm-hmm.
8: 10% of the supervisors were black. And most of them I knew and I got along with them. Them white boys tried to run over me. That's why I left out of there. They
2: yeah.
8: tried to fire me three times. I was up for suspension three times.
2: Mm.
8: And I was used to doing the right thing.
2: Yeah.
8: My granddaddy had a trucking business.
2: Mm-hmm.
8: And we did right, and he paid us right.
2: Mm-hmm. Okay.
8: And the salary wasn't a problem in Chrysler and at some of these other places. It was the supervisors.
2: Yeah. And they say, yeah, they say a good manager is what keeps your company going. You know, when you have a bad one, it's troublesome. But, you know, thank you, Brother Man. I appreciate your call. The one thing I do want to, I mean, we talk about, and you on the panel have mentioned the people you're hearing from and who you're hearing about, you know, what you're talking about. And I have to say that I've been I've been pleased with some of the conversations that some younger people have had with me, because they're curious. You know, a lot of them are curious. I don't think all are apathetic. I mean, you've got a certain percentage that, yeah, like I said before, no matter what you do or how you say it or whatever you do, you're not going to reach them. But I think for the most part, they're curious, and want to know and want to participate, but don't quite know how. And to that, back to Brother Man's point, maybe we have not been as active as we could have been, or as outgoing as we could have been or should have been several years ago, in making sure that, you know, we kept that word out there, that we kept you kept it relevant, so to speak. Because I will say what you're expressing on the panel is a very real thing, and that is, how do you make it relevant and get folks excited about the fact that I am relevant, my vote is relevant, voting is relevant, and I must participate if I am to remain relevant and not just, you know, what do you call a serf or somebody in a caste system or in a monarchy. So there's a huge challenge there. And I, you know, this is a good step. All I'm saying is this is a good step. But I'm also saying that I have encountered, you know, certainly on this show, don't get me wrong, certainly on this show, I've encountered the apathy that you all are talking about, and it's disappointing. But I've also, from very young people, you know, encountered, hey, I have a question, la, la, la, so such and such and such. And I listen to the questions and where they're coming from. And I don't know if it's in our school system. I don't know. But there certainly has been a disconnect. It's not that they're not wanting to vote, a lot of them, but I think a lot of them don't know how or don't know how to connect the dots.
4: Yes, we're challenged, and we're looking at it from trying to look at it from all angles. Mm. How can we get a different outcome than what we've been getting? Can't do the same thing, but get the same outcome.
2: No, no, we got to do something else, is, because they're not the same as we were. You know, we, you know, every generation is different.
4: Yes, I'll be 83 on my next birthday in November.
2: Oh, okay. So, right around elections. Huh?
4: 1920, in the early and mid 60s, the world was, you know, trying to get in it. We tried to, others were in the Carolinas, in the South, trying to get. Advocate for the right to vote and equal
2: So
4: I come through that period and come out of that period under the civil rights movement, and some gains were made on hiring and promotion and discipline and all kind of things. The court system, the prison system, everything changed a little bit. You know, we've gotten a little better. You know what I mean? Education, college graduates, and now I'm in a period where they want to remove that, you know, change history, and I'm looking right at them.
2: And it, yeah, they do. But we have we have competition in areas that we've never had to deal with before, meaning, you know, the internet, social media, thing. You know, so many. You know, we're not as was it Tony Lamont was saying a couple of, when we before we got knocked off the air due to technical issues. But he was we were talking about the bell to bell. Cell phone ban in state schools. And he was saying he's noticing the gap or the inability to reach certain kids because there is a concept of what has been called the village that has either collapsed or no longer exists. And so in a lot of ways, there's so many, like you say, challenges and hurdles that we have to learn to navigate. And there was a not meaning to minimize or whatever, but there's a very successful basketball coach, women's basketball coach, Dawn Staley, University of South Carolina. And she had won championships before by just doing, you know, running her program the way she ran it, doing things. And then all of a sudden, as, you know, each year comes in more, you know, different kids, different youngsters. And she said, I don't know these. You know, I don't know how to reach them. I don't know. I can't figure out what I'm doing wrong. And she said, rather than, she didn't lower her standards, but she changed her approach. And she said part of that approach was meeting them where they were. Not to say that they didn't still have the same set of expectations, but just trying to figure out how, you know, this is how I'm going to have to connect, or this is how we can connect to get to where we need to get to. And she said, so far that has worked and it continues to work. So what I'm saying is I can see that dynamic at play with the demographic, the 20 to 50 year olds, because they didn't come up the way so many of those before them did. They do have a lot more challenges in front of them. And just being told, hey, this is what our, not just, but being told and shared the history, that doesn't seem to be landing as well as perhaps maybe something else will. I don't know what that something else is, but it's got to be out there, and it's got to be right there in front of our faces. That's why I love the fact that everybody's out there trying. Sooner or later, you know, we're going to say, Eureka, bingo, that's it. That's how, you know, there it is. But I think the history, the recitation of the history
4: Let me let Reverend Bay speak in.
2: Okay, hold on. Look, you know what? Hold your thought, because we got a couple of calls and I got to get a break in here. So let's pin that and we will be right back.
0: Indianapolis, get ready. 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And the excitement keeps rolling at 7 p.m. with another high school football showdown featuring Lawrence North and Ben Davis. The reimagined 42nd annual Circle City Classic. 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
2: And we're back with Community Connection. Have a wonderful panel here with us talking about voter registration, voter engagement more so than voter registration. We have William Duke Oliver, lifetime member of the NAACP and former city county councilor, Reverend Larry Bates, senior pastor at the Community Lifeline Christian Church, and Leon Taylor, owner of Leon's Barbershops on the, primarily founded on the city's east side. I won't say they're all on the east side, but, and thank you all so much because you're all getting out there and you all are have pledged to work together to increase voter turnout and to get more voters registered. You have a targeted demographic, and that is young Hoosiers, I guess, between the ages of 20 and 50 for more engagement. And right before the break, I shared a sports analogy, and it may be an oversimplification, but then in a lot of ways it kind of applies because using what had worked before in terms of getting national championships for this particular coach wasn't landing anymore. And she didn't want to lose them. She wanted to keep. And, you know, once she changed her approach, she didn't change her standards. It didn't change a whole lot of other things. But once she changed her approach, which she called meeting them where they were, all of a sudden, like I said, eureka, voila, they're back to winning national championships. And so I say that there's got to be some kind of a route like that, or there's got to be a lesson in there somewhere for us who are not reaching this critical demo to try to connect and get them to become more engaged in voting and more engaged in the political system. So that is indeed a challenge, but you all are tackling the challenge, and I appreciate what you're doing. I appreciate you saying it. Staying here with us to talk about it. Councilor Oliver, you said you wanted to refer to Reverend Bates. Reverend Bates.
4: I want to say about the climate that I grew up in and what it was four generations ago. So what I'm faced with today is a different clientele. Artificial intelligence, the media, social media, others can get between myself and my son, he was that age. Mm-hmm. When I teach him at home, when a parent teaches a child at home, she's exposed to other information that he gets that I didn't give him or her.
2: Yeah.
4: And all parents are faced with today, right and wrong, what's good, bad. But their child has media and other social things that get between.
2: That's who you're competing. You're competing with a lot more than we ever did. Yes.
4: I got a three-year-old great-granddaughter, three years old, and she has it. And she operates.
2: Yes, of course. Yes, that's the truth. That's the truth.
4: I can see that. I got, when she get about 10, I got to ask her what to do.
2: Yeah, 10? You're being generous. Try 5.
4: So
2: Go ahead, Reverend Bates.
5: And I'm going to back up. We have a lot of young people who are doing great things.
2: Absolutely.
5: A lot of them. They tend to get overshadowed by those who aren't.
2: Mm-hmm.
5: Okay? I want to make that clear. I'm not saying all of our young folks are terrible. I'm not saying that at all. Over the weekend, we just gave some scholarships to two young men at our church. One has a full ride to Northwestern. The other had a full ride to Purdue. Okay? Mm-hmm. So they're doing well. Had them both in a program we call the Blossom Program at our church. Kind of guided them.
2: Mm-hmm. Absolutely. Absolutely.
5: I want to go back to, and I know my daughter's going to hate me for this, but I'm going to go back to my daughter. My daughter's about 14 years old, and I don't even remember what I was disciplining her for, but she grabbed the phone and called 911. Okay.
2: Mm-hmm, mm-hmm.
5: My wife hung up the phone and they called back, and I told my wife, I said, answer the phone. I said, because they're coming regardless of whether you answer or don't answer it. They're coming. They have to by law. Okay. So they came, and I'm going to condense this story. Ultimately what they told my daughter was I had a right to discipline her, and what I was disciplining her for was proper, okay? And here's what I told my daughter. I said, if you ever dial 911 on me again, it needs to be your address, okay? Because love won't live here. Now, what's my point to that story, Tina? My point to the story is that we've allowed a generation to be raised that were able to rebel against their parents because the system said, call 911 on your parents. And we've got two generations. This is my opinion.
2: Mm-hmm.
5: And again, okay. Say all of those people in those generations are not right or wrong. I'm not saying that at all. But I'm saying we got two generations, and one of those generations came from some people who said, and I'm going to put myself in that generation, I'm not going to discipline my kids like my parents disciplined me. And so they allowed their kids to do things that probably they didn't get to do because they were disciplined for it. So part of what we're doing, and I understand what you said about Dawn, what's her last name?
2: Oh, Staley, again, it was oversimplification, perhaps. But
5: yeah, but it's a great analogy, okay, because she's able to reach the kids. Part of what I'm hearing then is communication. If you don't tell me what's wrong, I won't know what's wrong. But if I tell you what I think is wrong, then you tell me why you think it's right. Does that make sense?
2: Mm-hmm. Well, yeah, on both ends that you have to recognize something's not right.
5: Yeah.
2: Right. So there's
5: a communication gap. I'm willing to listen to young folks. I'm totally willing to listen to them. I expect the same thing. See, respect to me is dual. It's not just singular. If I respect you, you will respect me. That's just the way. And I was taught to respect my elders. A lot of people address us guys as, hey, OG. And some people think that's a term of endearment. I don't necessarily receive it that way because I feel like sometimes you think I have no worth, I have no value, I have nothing to add, and I think just the contrary.
11: Mm-hmm.
5: Our experiences, if they would take them, can take them further.
11: Mm-hmm.
2: Yeah, and you know what? I do like the point you made that a minority, the deeds and actions of the minority is overshadowing the majority, because the majority of young people out here are doing what they're supposed to do. That's why
5: Absolutely.
2: They're not getting the recognition. The majority of young people are just wanting to, they don't, you know, a lot of young people, they don't want to go to certain events and parties and everything else because they say you don't know who's going to act right and who's not. So, I mean, it's, yeah, it maybe there probably is too much focus on the ones that aren't doing what they should be doing and maybe more focus on the ones that are doing, because there are a lot, again, I would say, numbers would dictate that the majority of our young people are doing what they're supposed to be doing. So let's go. We had some folks waiting on the phone line. Go ahead, Mr. Russell on line three. Go ahead. How are you?
12: Good afternoon, Gina.
2: Good afternoon.
12: Glad to hear your superstar panel.
2: Mm-hmm.
12: Good afternoon to them also. I think they're right on time. You know, we're about 90 days out from the midterm general elections coming up in November.
2: Mm-hmm.
12: They're right on time on this subject. But, you know, sometimes reality can help out in terms of a case like this, because what we have now, we have as the, I think it was the Temptations, they had a song called The Ball of Confusion.
2: Yep, that's what the world is today.
12: Yeah, what we have is a ball of confusion. We have a leader, so-called leader, that's taking us into very dangerous waters, literally. He probably is going to have to, I hate to say it, but they're going to probably reinstate the draft, and they're probably going to be drafting men and women. So these youngsters, you know, when they're faced with that, that'll kind of clear the air, and they'll realize they got to rein in this so-called leader by voting and then staying on top of whoever they voted for after that, because this is no longer a plaything. We are in a very dangerous situation.
2: Yeah.
12: And the fact that we went into this Iran situation, got sucked into it, you know, like I say, if you look at the geography of Iran, Pakistan, and Afghanistan, you see that the only way to accomplish what Donald Trump wants to accomplish, he's going to have ground troops, and it's going to be another land war. It's going to have to be to do what he wants to do, because the atomic facilities that they have. Now, I didn't go to West Point, but I try to stay on the point. Basically, you have the atomic facilities in Iran are in a mountain, and they're deeper than the so-called bunker-busting bombs that we have.
2: Right.
12: So not only that, but we are expending Patriot missiles. We're expending a lot of ammunition. The Ukraine situation here, the Middle East, we're expending ammunition.
2: He's all but stopped aid to Ukraine for the most part. But Mr. Russell,
12: What I'm saying is we're in a situation where we're at risk. You put us at risk.
2: So when young people realize this, it's
12: going to clear the air.
2: I don't consider, and that's true, that when younger, and thank you, Mr. Russell, I appreciate your call. I don't consider a 54-year-old a young person. It might be younger when you compare it against a Social Security age or retirement age or what have you. But there's a whole lot of folks in between the ages of 20 and 50 in this demographic that our panel is looking to target that, you know, there's different levels of understanding, I will say, with each generation. So, and what Mr. Russell was talking about is logic and all kinds of other things and truth and reality, none of which current administration has any use for. So at some point in time, you know, it's going to become more and more apparent to more and more groups. And I am so glad that this panel is out there ahead of everything. at least giving people the opportunity. Let's talk. Let's register to vote. Let's hear your voting plan. Let's do, if I understand all you correctly, that that's what you're going to be out here doing. Let's go back to the phone lines. Jeff on line two. How are you doing, Jeff?
13: Hey, good Monday to you, Tina.
2: Good Monday.
13: Yes.
2: Mm-hmm.
13: You know, we got three branches of government, the executive, the president, the legislative, mm-hmm. the House of Representatives, and the U.S. Senate, and the judiciary, the Supreme Court. But no one talks about there is a fourth one, and nobody knows what the fourth one is, and the fourth one is the most powerful, the people, all right? The other three work for us. So, yeah, Thomas Jefferson once said, if you want to function in democracy, you got to have a well-informed electorate. And we don't have that right now. Because, see, we're all too caught up in culture, not policy. See, if it was about policy, Kamala Harris would be right now.
2: True.
13: Who knows about culture? Well, I ain't vote for no woman. Mm-hmm. Oh, she's married to a white man. She ain't 100% black. And I have to take a swing at the clergy. Some of y'all preach this. Well, a woman's place is in the house, and she ain't got no business in corporate America. You know, I hate to say it. Also, we got to quit looking to celebrities for advice. I ain't taking no political advice from Snoop Dogg and Lil Wayne. You know, because see, in America, we got this problem. We always want to equate with wisdom. We always want to equate income with intelligence. Some of the most ignorant people are rich. Look what we got sitting in the White House right now. And another thing is, we got to treat 2026 as if it's 2028. Because if we can get the Democrats back in office, in the House, in the Senate, mm-hmm. we could probably in Donald Trump.
2: Yeah, but Jeff, good point. Good point. Treat vote in 2026 like it's 2028.
13: Oh, we at least hold them accountable.
2: Hold them accountable. But our panel, that's exactly what they're trying to do. So what we need to hear and what we need to find out.
13: I'm interested.
2: Oh, okay.
13: Yeah,
2: so,
13: but
2: yeah.
13: I'm interested to see what the 54-year-old said to the preacher about what he brought to his attention about Medicaid and Medicare,
2: yeah.
13: You know?
2: Okay, well, go ahead, Reverend Bates. Go ahead.
5: Okay, what he told me was he's not afraid of the future. And, go ahead, brother.
13: Oh, I'm sorry. Yeah, go ahead, finish.
5: No, I'm just saying, as I was talking to him, he was simply telling me he's not afraid of anything political or whatever. And I told him, I said, well, you know,
13: well,

0: interested in what you all are doing and are going to be doing. So before we have to let you off the air, tell us what your, you know, how people can actually connect with you in a concrete way and, you know, follow what you're doing and help out if they want.
1: Okay, well, first of all, Tina, I want to say that Community Lifeline Christian Church is having praise in the parking lot, and we're at 3929 Millersville Road this Saturday from 10 to 4. We're going to be there not only registering people but encouraging people to vote. So, and we have a sister, I'm going to give her a shout-out, Dolores Smith, who is an ambassador for our church. She is constantly working, trying to get people motivated to register and to vote. So that's what Community Lifeline Christian is doing.
0: Okay.
2: Yes, I think, Leah, but let me say, Leah, what are you going to be doing at the barbershop and other bars?
3: What I'm going to do is make sure all these barbershops and beauty shops get registered one way or another. Make sure they have applications to get registered. That's my job. That's what I'm on.
0: So this is not going to be a one-off. I mean, this is going to be ongoing with various events and activities all the way up until the registration deadline in October, correct?
2: Correct. In early voting.
0: Right after the registration deadline, and then the next day is early voting. So, yeah. Yeah, so keeping the message out there at the forefront. And Councilor Oliver, what are you going to be doing? Are you going to be working on behalf of the NAACP?
2: Yes, for everybody. Working for myself, I start my own household. I point this out to every individual directly. You start your own household. Make sure they're registered to vote. Your own household voted in early voting in October. Your own household. After that, then I go next door to my neighbor. Is he registered to vote? Did he vote? Encouraging him to vote. Then in 2024, the data came out to show the data that shows everybody that voted in Marion County. If you voted, you signed in to vote, right? It's recorded. If your name is not on that list, on that data, you didn't vote. Plain and simple. You did not vote. But most of the people that I know, at least half of them, did not vote the previous election in 2024. They did not vote. They did not vote.
0: But, you know, Councilor Oliver, here's another incorrect information out there, that if I didn't vote in the last election, I can't vote in this one. That is patently false.
2: They can vote because we got to ask, are you registered to vote? We registered.
0: If you're registered, you can vote. It doesn't matter if you voted last election or not. And folks need to know that, too. And that's just another one of those urban myths going around.
2: And what all of us, and we're not the only ones now.
0: There are others.
2: Wanting to be here this afternoon. Other pastors, Mount Olive Missionary Baptist Church, Reverend Carl Liggins. I mean, that's where I go. We raise the people before service and after service. And other churches are doing that years ago. That's what we're trying to get back to.
0: Yeah, the rides to and from the polls, the barbershops, it souls to the polls. All of those outreach efforts are so, so very needed, and I'm glad they're going to be in place again in the fall. And I'm glad that you all are keeping us informed and keeping our community aware of everything that's going on. And like I said, even though it's the first week of August.
2: All over the country, Tina.
0: Good. It needs to go on. Yeah. Yeah.
2: Yes, because we're in the middle of what happened 200 years ago, Reconstruction. We're in the middle of that all over again. Reverend Bates will close out for us.
1: Yeah, Tina, every day is an opportunity to speak to whomever you're talking to about what we're talking about right now. And that's what I try to do. So,
0: yeah, well, thank you.
1: And again, we're trying to motivate other churches. You know, everybody, some churches have this attitude that politics don't belong in the church. I think that's exactly where it belongs. Mm-hmm. And we have to be careful because if we're inactive in trying to inform our people, it's going to be our.
0: Yeah, well, it equates to me to putting blinders on. Blinders on. Just look straight ahead. Don't look to either side to figure out what's going on. Just look straight ahead. I probably will get in trouble for that as well, but I would agree with you wholeheartedly. And there was another pastor that came on and said, you know, basically expressed the same point of view that, of course, we're going to be, you know, active in our church and we're going to encourage voter registration, because these are our social expressions of faith. You know, there's a lot of ways you can expect. These are our social expressions of faith, and so therefore, it definitely belongs. That was his point and

0: and his point of view, which is very similar to yours, and frankly, quite frankly, similar to mine. As somebody said, I'm not going to take it back because it's truly what I believe. But when we talk about the village concept, business owners like Mr. Taylor, you know, the churches like you and yours, social and civic organizations like the NAACP, it takes that and then some for right. it all to work. And so the fact that there's a coalition, just a little mini coalition right here on my show today on this panel, is a prime example of what we all talk about.
1: The barbershop, which is based up, we'll go up there.
2: Yeah. I just want to add one thing before we get up there. Mm-hmm. You know, we had motivation. We had Martin Luther King, we had Jesse. Mm-hmm. motivating us to vote, younger and older. Mm-hmm. Respect. Well, that's what we don't have now that we did have then. So that's what we have to come up with. Somebody can motivate us as a whole.
0: Well, we also need to coalesce around a singular. We have to coalesce around because that it was easier for the Martins and the Malcolms and everybody else to, because there was a coalescing around the same thing, a similar theme. So what we got to figure out is what are we all going to coalesce around? You know, and then I think, you know, leaders develop as a result of a common theme.
1: What President Trump is saying and doing is motivating me and many of us all across the country to do what we're doing. What can we do?
0: Yeah.
1: We will fail to fight back by raising and voting to determine the outcome of that midterm ballot in November.
0: Okay. All righty. Well, thank you all so very much. William Duke Oliver.
1: And thank you for having us.
0: Thank you so Reverend much. Larry Bates and Mr. Leon Taylor. Thank you all so much. Again, thank you. And we will be talking again and keep up the great work. I really appreciate you all coming together to give an example of what we all are going to have to do to get through this thing.
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4: 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Proverbs 27:17 says, iron sharpens iron, so a man sharpens the countenance of his friend. It's the clarion call of the Gathering of Christian Men Conference. 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It's an opportunity for our sons, grandsons, nephews, and young men to witness authentic Christian manhood lived out in action. Gathering of Christian Men Conference, Saturday, September 19th, at First Church of Christ Holiness USA, where Reverend Gerald Trotter is pastor. For more information, call 317-416-3876. 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
0: And we're back with Community Connection. Eric, we still have those tickets to give away to the Universe Soul Circus.
6: Yeah, we do. We still have them. They're still here.
0: Yeah,
6: we got plenty of time to get it taken care of. So we're good.
0: I don't know.
6: We're
0: time good. Gets away we're from good. You pretty quickly. So.
6: Oh, you know it does. we're good, though. We got them. We still have them. We got till 3.
0: Till 3?
6: Yeah,
0: okay.
6: Till 3. We're good. Universal.
0: Yeah. Universal Circus.
6: Yeah, coming up. Yeah.
0: Yeah, indeed. Can you hear us? Okay.
6: I was
0: talking to our guest, Mr. David Gerton, the founder and the CEO of the Indiana Project. Yeah. So what's going on?
7: Eric, did we go to high school together?
6: We went to high school together.
0: Okay,
6: yes.
0: you had that look on your face.
6: I know this guy. I know this man.
0: Okay, yeah. I was wondering. I didn't know if we didn't have the audio hookup or what, but Mr. Gerton here is going like, what am I missing? Well, y'all go ahead and talk. Y'all went to high school together?
7: Yeah, okay. Shortridge.
6: Oh, it's been a while.
0: Okay.
6: Yeah, Shortridge High School.
7: Shortridge High School, yeah.
0: Wow. We don't need to know the year.
6: No, that's good. Let's leave the year out. That's good. We don't need the year.
7: You too.
6: You too, sir.
0: Yeah, y'all were point back and forth. Usually when I see that, people doing the sign language, I'm like, okay, I'm not real good at it. But
6: that's something.
0: All right, great. Go Shortridge. Hey, there we go.
7: There you go.
0: Blue Devils. Blue Devils. Okay. But Mr. Gerton, you've been with us before, and we are so glad to have you back. And again, you are the CEO and the founder of the Indiana Project. And for those who may not be familiar with it, refamiliarize ourselves.
7: The Indiana
0: Can
7: Project.
0: Can you please, refamiliarize us.
7: We're introducing underserved high school and college students, especially black and brown students, to careers in finance by helping them pass the Securities Industry Essential Exam before they even graduate from high school or college. And over the past few years, we've helped dozens of students break into firms like Goldman Sachs, J.P. Morgan, Bank of America, Schwab, Cummins, Elanco, just to mention a few. So I'm using my 35 years of Wall Street experience, Tina, to really help these students break into wonderful careers on Wall Street. Certain studies suggest that, the EEOC suggests that there's only 10% minority and 2% black that do what I do. So I thought, what better way to create legacy than to teach what I've learned to students of color?
0: So what propelled you to do that? The numbers are one thing, but what made you just get up and do it?
7: Well, I was about 5 or 6 years ago, I closed a bond transaction for $500 or $600 million, which is normal for me.
0: Mm-hmm.
7: And I was just tired of being the only black or brown person at the table. So what I did was I said, how can I help? So the Lord gave me a way. When I started this, I thought I may help 2 or 3 kids. And in 5 years, we have literally dozens of kids that have gone to school. Our kids come from now, IU, Purdue, Butler, Marion, Wabash, Morehouse, Rice, Cal State, University, the other HBC with North Carolina A&T. So my kids are literally everywhere. This year, we were blessed enough to partner with the ECMA, which is the Ethiopian Capital Market Authority. We have about 18 kids that will be testing from Ethiopia in about 2 weeks. So we're global. So this is really, Tina, a workforce development initiative. My kids come out, if they're a four-year student, they'll make $80,000 to $90,000 a year first year. If they take it in high school and go to a bank at 18 years old, you can go to J.P. Morgan and make $50,000. So it's really become a workforce development initiative, and we've become a pipeline for minority talent, black and brown talent.
0: And you brought one of your students with you, and I want to hear from him in just a minute. But one more question I want to follow up on. Right. How did you get to the table, and why were so many of you, me, and others, like young Zachariah here, not able to get to the table?
7: When I went to IU on a music scholarship. My dad was a pastor, and I grew up playing drums in the church. And Eric knows I played drums at Shortridge.
0: Okay.
7: So
0: Eric's nodding.
6: You did. Yeah. Right? It's true.
7: So that was my thing, but I didn't make it in music. So I graduated from Indiana University with a degree in economics. And because of mom and dad, man, you know, they had tremendous name recognition here. Dad being a pastor, mom working at the Urban League. You know, I was able to connect and I was able to get wonderful jobs at great firms. And that's how I made it. Uh-huh. You know, in 1983, Tina, I don't think there was one black stockbroker in the state of Indiana. I happened to be friends with, well, actually my older brother was friends with Lance Bundles, whose father was S. Henry Bundles, who founded CLD. So Lance became my mentor, right? Lance worked at Smith Barney, and that's how I was able to connect. And I think because of that connectivity, most of these kids don't have that. And Wall Street's a very finicky place. You know, it's not designed. It wasn't designed for us, right? So I thought, by me being so blessed with those relationships, the least I could do is help, you know, other people get in.
0: So introduce us to Mr. Nicholson here.
7: I have Zakiah with me. We spoke just last evening. Uh-huh. You know, Zakiah is an incredible guy. Most of my students are incredible. Zakiah invited me to Indiana University, Indianapolis, where I spoke to about 30 or 40 kids.
6: 65
7: kids.
0: See, he's good with numbers. He's already.
7: I spoke to 65 kids.
0: Wow.
7: About the Indiana Project.
0: Wow.
7: We operate, Tina, really, from IU Indianapolis. Gave us a classroom, and we teach from there every Saturday. But Z is an incredible rising star on the street. He passed the exam the first time as a freshman. He will get internships all the way through, and he will be one of those kids to come out making $90,000 to $95,000
0: Yeah. Z?
7: So it's the kid, Zakiah Nicholson.
0: Yeah.
6: Thank you.
7: What about I'll interview you.
0: Okay, yeah.
7: Why don't you tell us about
0: your experience
7: with the project.
0: Before that, tell us about yourself.
8: Myself? Okay. Yeah. So I was born in Arizona, and I moved to Indiana when I was three. My parents also divorced, and they weren't in business, but they made sure that there was, you know, food on the table. They made sure I never had to worry about the things they had to worry about growing up, and for that I was blessed. But upon entering college, I realized that if I wanted to make a career in business, that I'd have to do it myself because I don't have the connections that some of the kids did.
0: Yeah.
8: And more about my past life, after my first math class, I figured out that I was not really good with numbers, but I was good with operations. I was good with equations. I was good at making things more efficient. I loved doing that, with if it was my daily schedule, if it was how I organized my toys, anything. That was always a passion I had when I was a kid. What I wasn't good at was making relationships with people. I actually had a social disorder growing up. Summarize it, I couldn't pick up on social cues, and I couldn't pick up when people were feeling a certain way with what I was acting. So it was really hard for me to make friends to the point where they even thought I was on the spectrum. It wasn't that. I grew out of it, but this left a chip on my shoulder as I grew up through elementary school, middle school, and high school, where I had to work three times as hard just to make friends like everyone else.
0: Yeah.
8: And there's two ways I feel like two different directions this could have taken me. I could have just resented people and never been good at making relationships, or I could have worked three times harder and became good at it. Now, this is something that I pride in doing. I love making relationships with people. This is now like a natural passion of mine. I get like a euphoric feeling every time I make someone smile, every time I make someone laugh, every time I befriend someone. Yeah. And ultimately this and my passion with like numbers and systems is ultimately why I chose business.
0: Yeah.
8: Currently I in Indianapolis, I serve as president of a student org. It's called Business Connect. And this is a program, this is the only Kelly funded program through Kelly Indianapolis. Mm-hmm. And it's focused on removing barriers for minorities, for underrepresented groups, wow, for people, whether it's financial. All of our efforts are built on removing barriers that would have otherwise stopped people from breaking into the business world.
0: Yeah. Now, Mr. Girton, go ahead.
7: So, Z, why don't you tell Tina and the audience your experience with the Indiana Project?
8: So I was talking to a kid from IU Indianapolis who I told him I was interested in stocks, bonds, investing. His name was Alejandro. Oh,
7: Alejandro.
8: Yep.
0: Okay.
8: And he told me about the Indiana Project. He said, I'll get you on the phone with the person who leads it. I get on the phone here with David. Mm-hmm. He says, come to our next class. I show up, immediately hands me a textbook. And I just got to work with him like I've been there the whole time.
0: Wow.
8: Mind you, I joined about a month late. Was that? So I joined a month late, but immediately as I heard the way they taught the kids, how they talked to the kids, it was like, that was the first time I was ever in a classroom where I was spoken to as an equal, not as someone like,
0: wow,
8: less than, you know what I'm saying?
0: That's good.
8: And they didn't sugarcoat anything, mm-hmm, for lack of better terms, but ultimately I fell in love with the atmosphere. So every week I came, I learned more, not only about the material for the SIE, but this experience really opened my eyes to how the business world works. I knew Wall Street wasn't a place for minorities like myself, but hearing about David's experiences, hearing about Tommy's experiences, hearing about some of the kids' experiences, I realized if for me to get what I want, I'm going to need to work three times as harder, just like I did when I was a kid with the relationships. Now it's a different challenge.
0: So how crucial is passing the exam to your card on one?
7: Anyone that wants to work at a Wall Street firm or a bank, it's the gatekeeper. You have to pass it.
0: You have to have it.
7: No matter who you are, you have to pass it. FINRA created the SIE in 2018 so it's only been around 9 years, 7, 8, 9 years, right? But it's the whole job of the SIE was to introduce Wall Street jobs to a different demographic.
0: Mm-hmm.
7: You know, because there is diversity of skin color, but there's also diversity of thought.
0: Mm-hmm.
7: Just basically the demographics of the street are white, right? So what they had been doing was not working. So what they did was, let's at least, you know, have a test is what it is, that will demonstrate financial acuity, right? And if you pass this test, you get a certificate, it lasts 5 years, and you got 5 years to get invited to the street. So no matter who you are now, no matter who you are now, and it's just a certificate. So it's not, so Tina, the cool thing about it really is these kids, when they go interview, they already have a leg up against the kids that don't have the certificate.
0: So
7: if you go to JP Morgan, they may hire you, but you still got to go back and take this test.
0: There you go.
7: My kids already have the test.
0: There you go.
7: They've been in boardrooms. They've seen me issue billions of dollars of debt. So that doesn't shake them.
0: Yeah.
7: Right. So these kids have seen me work. Right. They've come to the office and seen me work. Mm-hmm. They've been on tours at Cummins. They see my clients. Right. Yeah. So they're not fearful of the stuff that these other kids have not seen.
0: So Wall Street is not necessarily a final destination, but it is something that will get you in the door should that be a goal.
7: Well, here's the deal. You know, we got kids. I got kids that have taken and passed the SIE that are in law school.
0: Okay.
7: That are MBA.
0: I see.
7: I got kids. Dr. Matiku Kayamo is a PhD student at IU. He connected us. He's from Ethiopia. Mm-hmm. That's why we have the Ethiopian connection now. So it just broadens you.
0: Yeah.
7: Right.
0: Yeah.
7: You have many more options.
0: I have a question based on your experience and based on what you shared. And it just spoke to me when you said you have an incredible gift. And I think I'll summarize it by saying creating order out of chaos. Is that kind of what you said?
8: Not really.
0: Organizing things and putting things, you know, just when things are whatever, order out. And I was just wondering how that bodes with what you're doing. Is that an important quality to
7: have? Let me tell you, people, you know, what you're exposed to is kind of what you see, right? Mm-hmm. So when people think of financial services in the Black community, right? We think of a bank. We may think of a stockbroker. Tina, but there are many other jobs, right?
0: Yeah.
7: For example, there are jobs in research. You can be an analyst. You can be a bond trader. You can be an equity trader, right? So based upon your personality and temperament, everybody may not do what I do. I'm an investment banker, right? Mm-hmm. But a guy that does not like to interface with people, he can go into research and talk to a computer all day.
0: Yeah.
7: Or he can become a stock and bond trader where he's buying and selling and not client interfacing. And that's another good thing about the project. We help these kids find where there's no sense in me sending a kid to J.P. Morgan where I know he's going to fail. That don't make no sense.
0: No.
7: Right?
0: No.
7: So we like, I was going to say it, but I don't know what I can say. But so we match the job with the kid. Right. If you're socially awkward, you may not want to be a salesperson.
0: Yeah.
7: Right.
0: Yeah.
7: But there are still other jobs, high paying jobs that you can do based upon the certificate that you now have.
0: So what do kids have to do to get into this program? And what is the commitment? What is the cost?
7: Okay.
0: You know, what are the requirements? All of that.
7: Okay. All that stuff is on the website, theindianaproject.org. Right.
0: Okay.
7: But we apply. We're blessed enough and have sponsorships enough to pay for it. We'll figure out a way to pay. So look at the website. The next class is going to start sometime in October. You can look on the website, theindianaproject.org. You look on my LinkedIn page, David Gurdon. There's applications. You can see our board. You can see testimonials from kids. There's a bunch of stuff you can get from that website.
0: So is there still time to be able to go into the next class to go through the process, apply now? Because October is right around the corner.
7: We were just at IU last night, and Z told you we talked to 65 kids. Mm-hmm. But we are in the process of running multiple cohorts a year, right? And then we'll be doing cohorts for K-12 and charter schools and HBCUs. So there's a lot of cool stuff, you know, that we're doing right now.
0: So what has this meant to you, Mr. Richardson, up to this point? And what is your ultimate goal? It sounds like you're well on your way.
8: So, like, I would be lying to you if I said I knew exactly where I want to go. But
0: okay,
8: like I said,
0: honest.
8: Those two passions I have, you know, operations, math, and then building relationships with people. What the S setting for the SIE showed me and what this program showed me, that not only what it takes to break into these fields, but now I have fundamental knowledge of a lot more than just one field. I have a broad knowledge on the whole overall.
0: Exposure. So, you're talking about
8: exposure. Yeah. Exactly. Yeah. So it's like, I am now well prepared to not only enter being a stockbroker or investment banker. I'm now well prepared if I want to be a commercial banker, if I want to go into asset management. I have a little bit of knowledge of everything. Yeah. And most importantly, the confidence.
0: Yeah.
8: Because being in a room with these people showing me that it's possible. People a lot older than me, people a little older than me, people younger than me, shows me that it's possible.
0: What's that website? You didn't give
7: it. TheIndianaProject.org.
0: IndianaProject.org,
7: IndianaProject.org. I'd like to share one other thing, Tina. What Z is talking about, we teach 10:30 to 12:30 on Saturdays, and we teach to the test from 10:30 to 11:30. After that, we have guest speakers. If they're in Indianapolis, they may come to class, or they may chime in via Zoom. If they're out of state, they do Zoom. It could be the treasurer of Indiana. It could be the CFO of a public corporation. It could be an asset manager. They're from all over. These are my relationships that I've built over 35 years in business.
0: Wow.
7: So what he's talking about, and some of the speakers have actually hired the kids.
0: Right there.
7: Because these kids are so smart. So yeah, so that's what he's talking. They get a broad exposure and view to many different careers in the investment business.
8: I'd like to add on to that. So thanks to the people I met through there. I've had the privilege of having coffee chats with the CEO of Generations Bank. I've talked to the chief financial officer of Citizens Energies Group.
0: One of the
8: C-suites of Eli Lilly. I mean, these are people I never would have met if it weren't for the project.
0: Wow. Wow.
8: And these are people I've had chats with, I've created relationships with. That's just
0: so
8: me.
0: You are the type of young person we love to talk about and to share on this show. No, seriously, because you give inspiration to a lot of kids. You do, whose parents are, and they're probably not listening now because they're maybe in school or class or whatever, but their families are listening. Maybe some are listening. And it's the possibility that you can. And you point up the incredible point of access and connections.
7: That's right. That's right.
0: Access and connections. And that's what we need more of, and giving back. How great is that?
7: Our kids love it. We see our kids don't lack talent. They just lack exposure.
0: There you go.
7: They don't lack talent. They just lack exposure. So what we found is the more we expose them to wonderful companies, they get the jobs and internships. And that's what it's about.
0: They do it. They do it. Thank you all both. Again, anything that we didn't cover, anything you want to add? Because we want to make sure that the public knows about this, more about it.
7: In closing, I'd just like to say, look at the website, theindianaproject.org. Mm-hmm. If you know of school leaders or superintendents or even children that have an interest in financial services, point them our way.
0: Yeah.
7: Or look at my LinkedIn page, David Gurdon.
0: Yeah.
6: So, Tina, now, David, were you ever class president, David?
7: No, I was, I was.
6: I mean, he's always been ahead of, just a cut above.
0: That's good.
7: Eric. You're too kind.
0: Yeah.
6: It's the truth.
0: Yeah.
6: I mean, it's like all those years, it's like, man, the success you have, I'm happy for you, proud. I mean, it's awesome. It's
0: leadership,
6: just awesome.
0: Indeed.
6: Absolutely.
0: Leadership and heart.
6: Yeah, heart.
0: For the
6: definitely.
0: Community. But Z, you were closing us out. Go ahead.
8: This program was the pivotal moment in my college journey when I realized that not only do I want to do financial services, but that it's possible. And I wish that on every kid who has a passion in breaking into that part of the business world.
0: What would you say to someone thinking about it?
8: Join. Best thing I've done in college so far.
0: What a numbers person. Simple. Join. Join. Z, thank you so much. And much, much, much continued success. Mr. Gurdon.
7: Thank you.
0: As always, thank you. Come back anytime. And again, you say a cohort, the next cohort is coming up.
7: The next cohort will be launching October, and the application's on our website. Our email's on the website.
0: Age group, age range?
7: Oh, beautiful, Tina. Mm-hmm. We're going to start at 17 years old because FINRA says you have to be only have to be 18 to take the exam.
0: Uh-huh.
7: And I want you guys, 17 years old. So we'll start working with you at 17 years old. By the time you're 18, you take the exam. You can get a certificate that says you passed it. So it's workforce development. I'm telling you, at that point, if you're not going to college, you can go work at a bank. Right. But if you want to go to college, get internships like Z is doing. That's what it's exactly what he's doing.
0: You can tell who he's got the internship with. Go ahead. You can drop a name. We'll get money from him later.
6: There you go, Tina. That's it. We'll get money later.
8: Yeah. Bank of America. And United Way of Central Indiana.
6: All right.
0: There you go. Mm-hmm. You heard it right there. BOA. Yes, indeed.
6: Oh, wow.
0: Much. Boy, what a pleasure it has been, this particular segment. I love it, love it,
7: Thank
0: love it.
7: Thank you guys
0: it.
7: So much.
0: Thank you. The website again.
7: TheIndianaProject.org or look at my LinkedIn page, David Gurdon.
0: All right.
7: For more information.
0: Z, you got a page?
8: Do I have a page? Nah.
0: Okay.
8: No, they only got to worry about one page.
0: Okay. Yeah. All right. We'll be back with more Community Connection right after this. Congratulations, young man. Congratulations.
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0: As I said, switching gears, and as we were saying at the top of the show, an emotionally charged and relevant stage play is about to get underway here in the city. It's called Killadelphia and will be performed by the Indianapolis Black Theater Company. They are here with us now. I should say back with us now. TJ Rowley, Artistic Director. Mr. Rowley, welcome back. How are you?
14: I'm doing well. Excited for another production.
0: Okay. how many productions do you have this year?
14: This is the third one.
0: Yeah.
14: So this will finish off the year. So
0: we're done with the season already, huh?
14: Already.
0: Oh
14: yeah.
0: My goodness. Okay.
14: Flew by.
0: It always does. And with you is DP DeMarco. You are the writer and director of Killadelphia, the stage play.
15: That is correct.
0: Welcome. Glad to have you with us.
15: Glad to be here.
0: So I'll start with the writer and director.
14: Absolutely.
0: So tell us about Killadelphia.
15: Killadelphia is a mixture of experiences I experienced in Chicago, Illinois, as well as the city of Philadelphia, Pennsylvania.
0: Mm.
15: History is Chicago gang violence with gangster disciples and vice lords, been around it my whole life. Going to school by the Cabrini-Green and taking some of those experiences, but also living in Philadelphia during a time the crime rate was ridiculously high. Murder rates were over 400 to 500 people years in a row. With that, I wanted to do something. I'm not a community person where I go out there speak in March, but I wanted my art to speak. And that prompted the writing of the stage play, Killadelphia.
0: Yeah, I was going to ask what inspired you to put pen to paper, but you say this is how you express yourself. And what impacted you? What was it that impacted you?
15: When I seen Patti LaBelle and Bill Cosby out there in Philly marching, and I seen how the community came together. But me being an artist, I wanted to show people a reflection of what they were doing in the city. I want them to show what the killers are thinking, what the people who are wanting the deaths, what they're thinking after their loved ones pass away. Once those phone calls stop happening, get rid of their belongings, right? Reorganizing rooms, preparing for funerals, haircuts at funerals, all those things, makeup. So I want to show the aftermath of a lot of those things. So in doing that, we drop and we push Killadelphia.
0: So you said you wrote it and it first hit the stage in what, 94?
15: Yeah, my first draft of it was in 1999.
0: But
15: I finished it in 2004, and my first script was an absolute disaster.
0: Why?
15: Yeah, it was too violent. no filter, right? So coming from Chicago, coming to Philly, it was just no filter. So it was just too many murders, right? I wanted to show it, like, ah. And then I did it in front of principals, teachers, counselors, administrative people. And they all send me emails and say, you see where you're going with it, but it was just too much, right? So revamped it after I cried, revamped it. and once we did it, it ran up and down the East Coast for about 7 years consecutive after that.
0: Yeah.
15: So the feedback wasn't bad. It was the growth and basically it birthed that play to go national.
0: How long is it? A two act, one act?
15: Two act show. This one we consolidated to a two act, but normally it's a three act show. But because of the time, and we want to make sure that we didn't overdo the time based upon other runnings of the shows that's been running at the district theater.
0: Yeah. So the relevance Mr. Rally, Mr. TJ, the relevance from 2000 and what, 2004 to now, has it remained relevant?
15: Absolutely. I mean, when we look at even, you know, some of our prominent artists that we've lost recently to gun violence in the city, and we just look at the consistent, you know, people losing their lives to gun violence. I was shot in the chest in 2008 in an attempted carjacking. So I understand the power of my life and the value of my life. I think back to that. If I didn't survive, you know, I wouldn't have gotten married. I wouldn't have had my two sons. I wouldn't be the artistic director. I wouldn't have created the plays that I've done and inspired the artists that I've inspired and done the work that I've done. So this is absolutely relevant to today. And it expands outside of just gun violence. It's about the value of life. You know, how much do we value life? Is an argument, is a disagreement, is money, is jealousy, is it worth taking away a future?
0: Yeah. How do you make it make sense on stage? Because I'm thinking that's your point in putting pen to paper and writing it, and either one of you can answer. Make it make sense. I mean, you both get it, but what are you doing on stage in terms of hoping that the audience gets it?
15: I think for me, and developing those characters, I create a character that's you, right? Working, probably got kids, nice community. Some people come from less fortunate communities, but same woman, right? Same work ethics. We have a son that's probably in school that's faced with troubles in his school. And I think the things of everyday life that people go through, whether it's Carmel, whether it's Avon, whether it's Hallville, whether it's Eastside, it's the same thing.
0: Yeah.
15: You know, and I think that people seeing themselves in those characters, seeing the scenarios of those characters, make them feel like, hey, that's me, or I know someone that's like that, right? And I think that's what makes people relate to the show so much.
0: This story is told through the eyes of one lead character, right? One person. And that's the way that you're taught years and years ago when you first start writing or telling stories. One of the easiest ways is through the eyes, tell the whole thing through the eyes of one person. Tell us about the lead character.
15: Yes, the lead character in this version, so there's several versions of it, but because of time.
0: Okay.
15: So it's going to be shown from a kid who's a college student, straight A student, does everything right. You know, but when he come back home, it's the same hood, right? Same people, same nobody, same troublemakers, right? Same people. So unfortunately, in his defense, coming back to the environment, sometimes jealousy rise and people make choices to hate on you, if you want to call it, for lack of words. And it's shown from that perspective of a mother whose son did everything right in Philadelphia. But sometimes unfortunate things happen. Being at the wrong place, being at the right place at the wrong time, being at the right place, wrong time. So, yeah.
0: The title, I'm curious.
15: Mm-hmm. So the title, Philadelphia, I wanted a name of a fictional city, but Philadelphia is not a city. It's a state of mind.
0: So, going deep. Okay.
15: Yeah. So, and the mindset came in Chicago. I was in part of a gang and, you know, good time, the Cabrini Green. You also had the Robert Taylor home. So I was in a gang and it was a mindset. I was blessed and fortunate enough to never be arrested. I was around it. I was always late when the police came. I'd always just arrive when the police came. And all the positions I held in my life, I would not have, God knows, if I would have had a criminal record. Right. So again, I thank God for those things. But sometimes it's the timing. You know, it's the timing. Yeah.
0: The portrayal, you talk about good times, Cabrini Green, you know, that the reference to the was 70s TV show,
15: 1970s
0: TV show, the depiction of life there. There was one particular episode. Actually, it was a two-parter. JJ in a gang where he was absolutely forced, had no choice. Yeah, just want, had no choice. And then, you know, the strong black father figure stood up to the gang and said, that's it. Accurate depiction back in the 70s or inaccurate? What do you think?
15: I would say accurate. Because,
0: really?
15: Yeah, one, you want, it's either you be prey or be the predator.
0: Preyed on, right? Yeah.
15: There's somebody going to come for you. So whether TJ is a kid that's not involved in anything, if he got something nice on, one of my guys, we're going to probably try to come take that, right? So what if it's TJ to get protection, he needs to do what? Get protection, be a part of a gang. So it's not that I want to do it. It's they're going to stop taking myself if I'm associated with this gang, right? So it's that thing where you have nice things, the nice thing become nice thing of other people.
0: Mm-hmm. Nice thing or different state of mind. Because it's interesting in the show, well, I guess the younger male, mm-hmm. the younger black male, did not encounter the same things that his older black, because he was considered an academic, and you know, an academic, and so he skipped that. Realistic or not?
15: Yeah, really, very, very realistic. Very mm-hmm. realistic. He had some kids. I mean, even going. So I went to the old school, the old Cooley High. It's a high school I went to.
0: Mm-hmm.
15: It was called Near North High School. So I lived in a place called the Albla Homes, which is a village. That was a project housing authority, and I went across town to another housing authority. So all I knew was public housing projects, big buildings, 16-story buildings. So you had some kids there at Near North High School that mm-hmm. were academically gifted, and a lot of people left them alone because they seen exactly what these kids were per se on when it comes to education. And you have some that was just kind of walking the fence, straddling the fence.
0: Mm-hmm.
15: So there were some people, there were a lot of times they became victims, but they would bully the nice kids, but not as much as a kid that was kind of in the middle trying to mm-hmm. figure out what he wanted to do.
0: Yeah. Hey, interesting. So what did you always know? I mean, how did you get to this place where you are now? Did you always know that this is what you wanted to do?
15: Absolutely.
0: Really?
15: Okay, yeah. Coming from the projects, all I heard was gunshots, right? So all I heard was gunshots in this project building. Then I got the Near North on the north side. You had the Cabrini Green. You had the Vice Lords and GDs, right? So my school was Gangster Disciple. The other school was Vice Lords. So it was a fight at the school. So all I seen was fights. And my thing is I wanted an escape. And I said, if I can write a story, and my first story, I wrote a tribute to Motown music. Mm-hmm. And I made this big cardboard box. It was a TV set in high school, and we did a tribute to music. And I seen how the kids took to that at school and how we were Smokey Robinson and Martha Reeves and the Vandellas. And it was an escape for them. And the reality was just so fun because we all lived in that moment. I said, I want to do this. And I started doing it more often, started writing and writing.
0: Mm-hmm.
15: And that's how I ended up being a playwright.
0: How true to his story do you feel the actors are grasping and portraying? Sharon?
14: I believe they're definitely going to portray it well, because mm-hmm. most of them have experienced these things, whether it's directly or indirectly, mm-hmm. whether it's a family member or a friend. It's, and that's what's beautiful about Killadelphia. It's everyday people. It's life on stage, right? And it's mm-hmm. our community mm-hmm. and it's not, the stereotypes, right? So these characters aren't just the killer or no, you get to see the human side, what leads this person to making these choices. Mm-hmm. And I think as an actor, that is what you want, is dimensions within your character, so that you're never just playing, you know, if you have to play someone who's abusive in a production, you don't want to just play the abuser, because even though that's what they may be doing, there's more to it. What has caused them to be that, right? Most times they may have fear of being left, fear to being alone. And that makes them try to control someone. So now you're playing someone who's scared, someone who's damaged. And yes, they commit this heinous act, but it's human.
0: Mm-hmm.
14: And I believe the actors, the entire cast, they're going to deliver for sure.
0: Have you ever been surprised in looking at all the different productions of Killadelphia over the years, how your words are interpreted, the script? Are you ever surprised in terms of each actor's interpretation of such? Or, I'm just always curious. As a writer, you write it down and you know what you're thinking, you know what you're feeling one way, and then the artist, the interpreter, might take it another. Has that ever happened?
15: Yeah, it happened when I had a cast. I had a cast in Los Angeles, Philadelphia,
0: mm-hmm.
15: Indianapolis, and West Virginia. So
0: West Virginia coal mine.
15: My cast was white.
0: What?
15: Yeah. So to have some of the characters switch over from black to white, but yet they still felt it. They still was
0: it's
15: relatable.
0: A human condition.
15: Yeah, it was relatable. Yeah, it was relatable. So what's the difference now is back then the issue was smoking weed. It's not an issue no more like that. Now it's fentanyl, right? It's different. So it elevated where over the years, we'll just kind of change with time. Where it was at one point, they were sipping syrup and lean and mm-hmm. it was weed and it was rocks. And now it's fentanyl. And within the play now, that's another dynamic that we added where the fentanyl mm-hmm. Overdose epidemic. So that wasn't that case back in 2004. So it's like a growing, evolving play where the storyline stays the same. So the little loud girl that you see outside your window at school, loud talking, eating hot chips, she's still around.
14: Right? Shay Shay.
15: She's still around. Yes,
14: Shay Shay. That's one of the characters.
15: She never changed.
0: Monquisha.
15: Yeah, she never changed. It's always going to be her. Yeah, There's always going to be that one kid that knows how to play ball, but he just hang with the wrong people.
0: Yeah.
15: Right? He's gifted, but he just hang with the wrong people. So
0: yeah.
15: It's going to be that one girl who it's going to be that one guy who got the younger sister who's pretty now and she's 19 and now she's cute, and now guys are noticing her, and now she's never been noticed, and now she's going to take every word the guy say because she never heard those words come from some guys. So that's always going to be, and that's the essence of the play. Those people never change. It's timeless. It's the condition sometimes to change, right? Suicides are heavy right now, right? So we're in a play back in the day. It was a guy who was attempting to do suicide. Now he does it because it changed. So the situations are now evolving with the time.
0: So what are your thoughts on today's time and today's situations?
14: My thoughts on today, that's a heavy question.
0: Yeah.
14: I think we're in some areas we are progressing in terms of knowledge and understanding, but I think in other areas we're still stuck. I believe the financial crisis puts a lot of pressure on people. I believe social media puts a lot of pressure on people. Mm-hmm. Yeah, it definitely, especially when we speak on the side of suicide and people not feeling that they're valuable or that they mean anything.
0: Mm-hmm.
14: It's unfortunate that we have this social media where we can be so connected to everyone, but also feel so alone. And we compare ourselves a lot based on what we see in social media. I think as well, when it comes to just the values, there's some things that this is my opinion, that have become connected to our community that are unfortunate, and it's becomes very accepted, you know,
0: such as
14: murder, you know, there's a drill, like there's actual music about it. Like it's a culture. You know what I mean? It's a you know, it's like for some, like a video game, like it's Grand Theft Auto, you know, and a lot of our generation grew up playing Grand Theft Auto and playing those games, not knowing, you know, some of that might have filtered into our actual psyche. And, you know, when I see certain things, because of course on social media, you can see a murder, you know, on video, you can see someone lose their life. You can see someone overdose. You can see someone, you know, there's constant fights being shared and these things seem to be celebrated in some ways. And I believe theater has the opportunity to speak to that and hopefully shine a light on the fact that I get it. It's a part of the human experience, and I'm not here to judge anyone, but at some point, we have to get back to valuing life, not when the life is gone, but while it's here.
0: While it's here, yeah.
14: Because we'll go to a funeral or balloon release and we're like, man, you know, this person. But what about when they're here? And I think getting back to valuing our community, Ron G, who lost his life to gun violence. He was a great guy. We got to talk a few times and work on some things together. And he was really pushing for our community to get back to being a village, you know, where we support each other. You know, when I was younger, it wasn't just my mother that I had to worry about getting in trouble with. It was the neighbors, my Miss Terry, right down to really, literally. I grew up on 23rd and Kenwood, so I grew up in a rough area. And right down the way, Miss Terry, I remember we tried to skip school and we got told on by Miss Terry, not my mother. And I got home thinking I got away. Well, I did skip school. My friend didn't, but he still got in trouble for thinking about it. But I did. And when I got home, I got my behind whooped and never did it again. It was because the Miss Terry down the street seen that and reported that. So I think us getting back to valuing each other, is a big important thing. And it's tough because again, we got social media. We got so many things that's going on. But we really have to get back to valuing life, in my opinion.
0: If you're just tuning in, our guests are T.J. Rowley. He's the artistic director for the Indianapolis Black Theater Company. And D.P. DeMarco, he is the writer director of Killadelphia, the stage play coming soon here to the Indianapolis what is it called?
14: Indianapolis Black Theater Company.
0: Black Theater Company in the District Theater.
14: Yeah, yes, we will be performing it at the District Theater, 627 Massachusetts Avenue.
0: Yes, and that's going to be September 17th through the 27th?
14: Yes.
0: Yeah, Philadelphia. It sounds like it's so many layers, and it sounds extremely emotional. And you made a good point, because even y'all, I mean, back in 19 nothing when I was born, it was the same, you know, it was the same situation, the same set of values. And in my neighborhood, it was Miss Ruth that we couldn't stand. We wanted to snatch her phone lines out, because she was always calling, telling on us. Not that we were doing anything, but my grandmother didn't, you know, she only wanted us to be, you know, so far. And if we ventured further than what, you know, she'd be on the phone, and then, you know, we get in trouble. Why do we not give permission anymore to our friends and neighbors to care about our children?
14: Yeah.
0: We no longer give that permission.
14: Yeah.
0: It happens in the classroom with teachers.
14: Yep.
0: Teachers no longer have the permission to care enough about your child. They're challenged. If something is wrong, what would you do to them, or what are you doing to them? Now, there are some, I can't say all, because there are some that want to work with the educational system, want to work with the teachers or whatever, but when did you guys see the shift when we no longer trusted those who we are in community with to care about our kids?
14: Yeah. It's hard to say when.
0: Yeah.
14: It's like it progressively happened. You started to see signs of it.
0: Mm-hmm.
14: And then I think COVID like really spearheaded, because everybody got so separated, and you got.
0: I think COVID exacerbated it, but it had been happening way before. Before COVID.
14: Yeah, for sure, for sure. I mean, probably honestly, it probably, because I'll review. I was born in 1985, so honestly, we were seeing that it was already happening at that point. Mm-hmm. I think too, technology. You know what I mean? Because when it was harder to get certain resources.
0: Mm-hmm.
14: We had to rely on each other in order to have those resources. And that's something that we're seeing coming back, like people growing their own food and things like that. I think stuff like that, it connects you. You know what I mean? Because now years ago, way before I was born, but you know, the corner store was not just like a corner store. It was the resource. Like, we had to go here to get these certain things and these certain items. Mm-hmm. So you were connected. And this person down this way may, I don't know, can work on electricity. You know what I mean? If your house is messed up, they can just come down. It was just that connection. But now with so much technology and so much grass where you can kind of have your own world without having to deal with your neighbors or your community.
0: Yeah.
14: In my opinion.
0: Yeah. And you're nodding.
15: Yeah. I think it phased out too. Simple things, right? I think a lot of the older one has passed on.
14: Yeah, that's true.
15: Right? So it's like family union. Trying to get a family union together today without the grandmothers, man, it ain't happening.
0: Nobody can agree.
15: Yeah, and I always tell TJ, we them now, you know? even simple things like my uncles and them taught me to hold doors for women. Oh, the door to the gas station down today, women are shocked. Like, oh my God.
14: Yeah.
15: Hey, I got you. This one lady was pumping gas into her little gas container today for her lawnmower. I got you, sister. Oh, wow.
0: Mm.
15: You know, it was little simple things. I think that as a lot of the great ones passed away.
0: There was a teacher and a colleague, a long-term colleague of ours that was in here, and he points to the loss of the village, just the proximity of us just living, you know, closer to each other, and then, you know, with desegregation, everybody going their separate ways, and little by little, piece by piece, brick by brick, the community is being, you know, dismantled. Just the closeness there. And I think that I loved that part too, because everything that you all said, what have you, but putting it on stage, putting it on paper and putting it on stage, people think about, you know, when they, you know, but first of all, they're going to be entertained, no doubt.
14: Yeah.
0: But when they see the message, feel the message, because I haven't seen it yet, but in everything I've read about it, this is one that you are going to feel.
14: Yeah.
0: You think about it. So is mission accomplished if people leave their seats after this production?
15: Absolutely. Yeah. Even looking at the premise of the show, so it's so sad to say, but sometimes it takes the wrong right person to die, right? So, for example, when George Floyd happened, the whole movement happened, right?
0: Mm-hmm.
15: Not when not when Ron passed, not when some of my friends passed in Chicago and Philly. Sometimes the right, wrong person on the show, a little girl is murdered in the beginning of the play. So that's the premise for the whole thing. So now, by an 8-year-old being murdered, now the city want to get involved. Drug dealers want to get involved. Teachers, politicians, police officers. Now the community becomes a community again because this little baby got killed. And that's the premise of the show. After she's killed, the community comes together to come to trying to find out who's that person responsible for that baby. So you got the kids out there that's straight A students, C students, and you got drug dealers. You have people, they really want to find out who did it, you know, because she was a innocent bystander. So that emotional piece right there grabbed everybody, and everybody feel like they have a duty to make sure they help solve this crime.
0: Yeah. Who do you most want to?

0: are Indianapolis school-aged kids, kids who are thinking about or are involved in gang activity. They want to see this because the message of Christ is so strong in it. People who are on drugs, right? Because there's a strong deliverance scene that happens in the play as well. And not in this version, but we show the aftermath of her being clean, but it shows some of the aspects from a person that's been dealing with substance abuse to little kids dealing with the aspect of their parents on drugs. So it hits so many things, but I see it's for everybody.
1: Yeah. I definitely would say teenage to early 20s. Definitely would love them to see it. We actually are looking for community organizations, schools, churches who would love to partner with us and bring groups out to see the production. So if you're hearing my voice right now and you're inspired by what we're talking about, we would love for you all to connect with us. You can actually email me directly at TJ Rowley. That's TJROWLEY at Indianapolis Black TheaterCompany.com. Theater is spelled with an E-R at the end instead of R-E. So TJ Rowley at Indianapolis Black TheaterCompany.com. Our website is Indianapolis Black TheaterCompany.com. So you can also connect with us through our website. We're on Instagram, Indianapolis Black Theater. We're on Facebook, IBTC. And TikTok, Indianapolis Black Theater. So we definitely want to get those young people out because I feel like, you know, the earlier we can get them and inspire them, the better, because they are the future, right? Just like what DP said, one day they'll be the grandmothers, they'll be, and we want them to get there and get there with the right values and in the right perspective so that they can touch someone later in life. So that's who we want to see it the most. But of course, we want all people to see it, all kinds of people. I believe, and we believe at the Indianapolis Black Theater Company, that Black stories have the power to uplift all of humanity because they're so powerful. Yeah. So though we're telling Black stories, the goal ultimately is to uplift all of humanity. Of course, we want our community to be poured into because it needs it. And I'm a strong advocate for the beautiful thing that is Black people. But we definitely want all of humanity to be inspired, healed, educated, strengthened.
2: Yeah. And so the run is September 17th through the 27th, correct?
1: Yes.
2: So is that continuous or are there days off? Will you have matinees? Because you're talking to some groups, whatever. So will there be weekday?
1: So it's Thursday, Friday, Saturday, Sunday of both of those weeks.
2: Okay.
1: Those are the set shows. Okay. But we're open to trying to put in matinees if we have the groups. So we're speaking with a few different schools, trying to get those groups in. Mm-hmm. But, you know, More is great. We need as many as possible. I would love to see majority of these seats be filled with young people and for them to be inspired and be changed. The shows that are currently set that aren't matinees, we have Thursday, Friday, and Saturday are all 7:30, and then on Sunday, 4 p.m. So, yeah.
2: Okay. Yeah, and so I have a question. Mm-hmm. You said it's theater, T-H-E-A-T-E-R, not T-H-E-A-T-R-E. What's the difference? Is it, what is there?
3: I'm always
2: literally
3: wanting to know that.
2: Difference?
3: What is the difference?
2: Yeah, I don't understand that. So please explain.
1: This is all subjective, but I believe the E-R is the actual doing of theater, and the R-E is the theater. Physical space.
0: Theater.
2: So one is a verb and the other is...
1: Yes, you can look at it though. Yeah. Yeah. One's a verb, the other is a noun.
2: But you're doing theater, but you're doing it in a theater.
1: Right. Right.
2: Theater. Indeed. So I've always wanted to know that.
3: Right, I wondered that too, Tina. Good question. Always wanted to know that.
0: I would want to ask CJ, who's helping us put this together, man? So organizations that are supporting us.
1: Oh, yeah. So definitely. We have Step Up, Inc., who has committed to a donation to sponsor tickets to get some at-risk youth.
2: Love it.
1: Into mm-hmm. the building. And we're also speaking with fathers and families.
2: Love it.
1: Which is going to be
2: good
1: amazing.
2: Good guy over there, Larry Smith.
1: Yes, I've heard so much. I can't wait to sit down with him. Yeah, I've heard great things about
2: great
1: Larry.
2: Guy. Great
1: That's
2: guy.
1: Amazing. So yeah. those two groups, their generosity and commitment to support us is amazing. And we have a lot of community individuals who have supported over time. Mm-hmm. And of course, you know, Lilly Foundation, Lilly Endowment Inc.

0: is why the Indianapolis Black Theater Company exists in the district theater. The district theater, their volunteers, their board spent years, advocating and working to raise these funds to be able to do what we're doing. So, I'm thankful to every individual that's been involved. And of course, our board as well, who works diligently, just to make an impact. So, and who are very passionate about what we're doing.
1: Well, go ahead.
2: I want to put a challenge out there. To every barber, every beautician, every business owner, buy two tickets, give it away to those two teenagers or young adults.
1: Oh, I love that.
2: Versus buying flowers and teddy bears once they're gone.
1: Uh-huh.
2: Yeah. Right? Let's get them there and let's get them to that play. How much are the tickets, CJ?
0: $25.
2: $50, man, save a life. It also helps the organization. And those two guys just have to hang in. Get them the tickets, man.
0: And we have student discount, senior and student discount. So seniors and students is $15. It's like $3 online. It's like a $3 processing. So $18, $28. Mm-hmm. So, yeah, get those student tickets.
1: Are on sale now?
0: Absolutely.
1: Yeah, and again, they can go to the Indianapolis Black Theater Company.
0: .com. Yep.
1: Theater, TheaterTheatER.
3: Mm-hmm.
1: Company.com. Yeah. We know now, Eric.
3: Now we know. I've always wanted to know.
1: I can show off my knowledge. For that. But thank you both so, so very much. And this, by the way, this is the end of the season. But you're going out with, you're going out with a bang. Because like I said, this one just seems like it's so packed with emotion and the highs and all of that. All the feels, as they like to say.
0: All the feels.
1: Definitely. Indeed. Yes, thank you.
2: Plan B. So if you miss this run, your church want to bring this production to your church.
3: That was my question.
2: For the community.
1: Oh, church. Yeah.
2: We
1: did
2: this. It's how we started in the city. Churches were booking us. So
1: wow.
2: If you want to bring this play to your church, for your youth group, or for the community, as a free event, give us a holler. Reach out to TJ, okay?
1: TJ, your info again?
0: My info is TJ Rowley, Rowley, at IndianapolisBlackTheaterCompany.com. That's my email. And theater is ER at the end.
1: We will never forget that. We will forget that. All the best. And thank you so much for bringing this to us. And it starts next month. Less than a month. Yeah. Today's the 18th. It starts on the 17th.
0: Yeah.
1: So we got less than a month, Eric. Mm-hmm. Okay, get those tickets now.
3: Get those tickets.
0: Don't wait.
1: Discounts do apply.
0: Yes.
1: All righty. Thank you, gentlemen, so much.
0: Appreciate you.
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1: Yo, family, it is Trust God Tuesday.
2: It is.
1: Family, it's the day after Labor Day. I don't know about you, Stone, but it has felt like Monday all day.
2: Mm-hmm.
1: Right? So, major love to everybody who kind of feels like today's a Monday after Labor Day. Let's call it, Tunday.
2: What?
1: That didn't land at all. That didn't land the way I thought it would.
2: All right.
1: Family, I don't know what you trust in God for, but I want to start this show off by reminding you that God has promises in His Bible that are due to you. He said, you're the head and not the tail, the above and not beneath, the lender and not the borrower. I believe your best days are ahead of you. Here's Lisa Noel Smith, the Brown Singers. It's called Promises, right here on the Willie Moore Jr. Show.

0: JJ Harrison, nothing else.
1: You better praise them.
0: Yes, Lord.
1: Man.
0: Shout out to JJ Harrison, man. It's Trust God Tuesday. Mm-hmm. Stone, what an amazing Labor Day I had. There's a lot of football going on this past weekend. I want to show major love to my son. First time seeing his team, the University of Wyoming, that he's on the coaching staff there, and they were on TV. Didn't win. I tuned in from the first quarter to the last second, just supporting
1: Did you see your son on TV at all?
0: He was FaceTiming me. But I, he works in player personnel, so he was.
1: Yeah, so you wouldn't see him.
0: Yeah, so you wouldn't see him, but one day you will. You know what I mean? He's kind of filling out exactly where he wants to go. So to those of you who have been praying for your nephew, I have one son at the University of Wyoming. He's on the coaching staff, another son that's in college, and then I got my two little ones.
1: Come on.
0: That's all I have left.
1: I can't see you as an empty nester for real.
0: Oh, no, I'm probably going to adopt some more kids.
1: Okay, all right.
0: Yep, I'm just letting you know.
1: All right.
0: It will always be children in the Morehouse.
1: Yeah, I believe that.
0: Yeah, I just love children. I don't like children to be harmed. I like children to be loved. I like to see them go out and be successful. And, you know, my first tool, that's the data to make sure that this type of love.
1: The data is diabolical.
0: Yeah, everybody believes that they're the best father and the best mother, but you know, the fruit of what you say you do is actually the proof.
1: But I do actually agree with you. It's because, believe it or not, my first daughter turned out so good, I was like, I'm not doing it again.
0: He was like, I'm not pressing my favor.
1: I'm not going to try it again, because if this one turned out like this, what's the next one going to be?
0: Yeah. Family, listen, when we come back, a brand new flat out hit of the week from Corinne Hawthorne. Have you ever felt like I'm God's favorite? Well, I don't know if that's scriptural or not, or biblical, but I sure sometimes feel like I'm his favorite.
1: Next.
0: She's talking about it when we come back. Stu Willie Moe Jr. Show.
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5: 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Heavy traffic on I-65, I-7 collector southbound between Washington Street and Fletcher Avenue. I-65 northbound before I-865, a crash, right lanes blocked. Traffic is stop and go from 71st Street from I-465 to State Road 47, 36 minutes. I-70 eastbound stop and go between Meridian and the South Split. I-65 northbound stop and go Raymond Street to the South Split with road work. 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
1: I didn't think about it until you said it.
0: Yeah.
1: You know, because the Bible does say, give us this day our daily bread. That means give us what we need today.
0: Just today. Yeah.
1: As a matter of fact, the manna situation in Exodus was basically like, no, I'm going to give you what you need every day. Just come back for it. Don't try to stack it.
0: Yeah.
1: Just come back every day.
0: Yeah.
1: That's how you know God's a boss.
0: Yes, Lord.
1: Don't hide it. Hey, glory.
0: Divide it. Come on, somebody.
1: No, I'm sorry.
0: I'm sorry. Don't hide it. Divide it. Give. And it shall be given.
1: Hey, glory.
0: Press down. Shaking together. Come on. Running over.
1: That's not the song.
0: Yes, Lord. That ain't even what the song say. Sheree, come on in here. Here's Sheree Nicole. She got something in the news she want to tell y'all flat out. That ain't even the song.
2: What's good, Willie Mo Jr. and D Stone? Trending topic for today. Prayers being sent out for Hawaii. They are preparing for the worst of Hurricane Lowell. The storm's expected to make its closest approach to the islands early today. According to meteorologists, Lowell is expected to remain offshore and weaken, but its expanding wind field could cause tropical storm force winds to the western islands. While more than a foot of rain in some areas increases the risk of dangerous flash flooding and mudslides. Now, what's quite fascinating is Lowell is the third storm in just over 3 weeks to hit Hawaii, all as El Nino supercharges the Pacific hurricane season. El Nino need to chill out. I'm sick of El Nino. I am. El Nino causes too much rain. El Nino got us out here baking in almost the fall. It's 100 degrees outside in the ATL in this September. I'm just saying, El Nino, you got to let up a little bit. You got to chill. But in all seriousness, again, extending our prayers out to all of those who are in the Hawaii or on the Hawaiian islands. Be safe out there, praying that you guys make it through this and there's not significant damage done or worse. But definitely wanted to kind of keep you guys posted on just what's happening in general with this weather right now. El Nino is a real thing. And a lot of people, whether it be the storms in the Midwest or just the pounding of rain that we've experienced, even in the Southeast, everybody's being impacted in some way. And so hoping and praying that they get on the other side of this cleanly. Let's talk about it, though. Hawaii is preparing for the worst of Hurricane Lowell. Want to chat about that or anything else, hit me up. Instagram and or X, formerly known as Twitter. The handle is at Sheree underscore Nicole, S-H-A-R-I underscore N-Y-C-O-L-E.
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0: Indy, let's take one more look at the rush hour traffic. What's the roads looking like?
4: I-65, I-7, a collector southbound, heavy traffic, Washington to Fletcher. East side slow going on I-465 southbound, I-70 to Washington. I-70 eastbound, heavy traffic, Meridian to the south split. Stop-and-go traffic on I-65 northbound between Raymond Street and the south split with road work from I-465 to the south split, 6 minutes. South side heavy traffic, I-465 eastbound, I-65 to Emerson Avenue. I-65, I-7, a collector northbound, a slow between the South Split and Washington. I'm Tom Beckwood. Traffic for the Willie Moore Jr. Show on Praise AM 1310, 95.1 FM.
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7: Proverbs 27 and 17 says, iron sharpens iron, so a man sharpens the countenance of his friend. 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
5: 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Proverbs 27:17 says, iron sharpens iron, so a man sharpens the countenance of his friend. It's the clarion call of the Gathering of Christian Men Conference. Mark your calendar for Saturday, September 19th, 10 a.m. to 3 p.m. at First Church of Christ Holiness USA, 789 Edgemont Avenue, where Reverend Gerald Trotter is senior pastor. The day will feature inspiring messages from pastors, ministers, and lay leaders, along with uplifting gospel music. It's an opportunity for our sons, grandsons, nephews, and young men to witness authentic Christian manhood lived out in action. Gathering of Christian Men Conference, Saturday, September 19th, at First Church of Christ Holiness USA, where Reverend Gerald Trotter is pastor. For more information, call 317-416-3876. That's 317-416-3876. And bring a friend. 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
4: All right, Indy. It's time to take a look at the roads for your ride home. How's traffic looking?
5: 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We're looking at heavy traffic on the east side on North 465 from Pendleton Pike to Fall Creek. Near Fall Creek, a crash blocks a right lane. Things are a little slow southbound between 70 and 74. Heavy traffic eastbound 70, West Street to the south splits. North 65, some brake lights from Raymond to the south split, and then a little bit crowded to Washington Street after that. Southbound has slowing down from 21st most of the way to Raymond. The Crohn's and Colitis Foundation has led inflammatory bowel disease research and care for over 50 years. 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I'm Deb Snyder with traffic for the Willie Moore Jr. Show on Praise AM 1310, 95.1 FM.
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1: 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That number again is 317-221-2000. Proverbs 27 and 17 says, iron sharpens iron, so a man sharpens the countenance of his friend. It's the clarion call of the Gathering of Christian Men Conference. 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It's an opportunity for our sons, grandsons, nephews, and young men to witness authentic Christian manhood lived out in action. Gathering of Christian Men Conference, Saturday, September 19th, at First Church of Christ Holiness USA, where Reverend Gerald Trotter is pastor. For more information, call 317-416-3876. 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
5: 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Proverbs 27 and 17 says, iron sharpens iron, so a man sharpens the countenance of his friend. It's the clarion call of the Gathering of Christian Men Conference. 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The day will feature inspiring messages from pastors, ministers, and lay leaders, along with uplifting gospel music. It's an opportunity for our sons, grandsons, nephews, and young men to witness authentic Christian manhood lived out in action. Gathering of Christian Men Conference, Saturday, September 19th at First Church of Christ Holiness USA, where Reverend Gerald Trotter is pastor. For more information, call 317-416-3876. That's 317-416-3876. And bring a friend.
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0: Come on, Donnie McClain.
1: After you've done all you can, just stand.
0: Indeed. I think they was down in Orlando this past week.
1: Okay.
0: Jamal Bryant was there, and then Donnie McClurkin was there.
1: Mm-hmm.
0: So they ain't put no cameras on him, but I'm sure they had some pretty good words, because Donnie didn't like this abracadabra thing that Jamal Bryant had said. So Donnie got online and was like, all that, no, that we don't do that, you know. It was like, it's a Hebrew word that actually means come, Lord, come.
1: He said that?
0: Something like that. It didn't sit well with old
1: Listen,
0: Donnie.
1: I apologize whenever I use the magic word, the word magic around believers. I'm like, hey, just want to apologize for using the word magic. We don't believe in magic. We believe in God.
0: Yeah. You know, kings have, you know, magicians and jesters and all that other stuff.
1: But it's, you know, you go to Disney, you come back talking about magic.
0: It's the most magical place.
1: I was like, oh, my goodness. You know, can we have more grace? I know this is Trust God Tuesday and we're about to go to calls. But can we have more grace, believers, towards people who use the word magic? We don't mean to offend anybody.
0: Yeah.
1: But we got kids and stuff like that. And it's like, man, it was like magic. They was like, what?
0: I was like, Johnson. They like Magic Johnson. That's all I was saying. The basketball player, the Lord healed
1: me. It was like Magic Johnson.
0: You got to put Johnson on the end. Praise the Lord. Yeah. You can't say magic to believers, boy. Sherry Shepherd, she on Broadway now, and she the genie. And her post said something about magic. I said, you just cut off 52% of all believers, even though you pretend.
1: Magic will get you canceled.
0: Praise the Lord.
1: All right.
0: Hey, you on the live with Willie Moe Jr. I can only take one. It's Trust God Tuesday. What's your name? Where you calling from?
2: My name is Kimberly. I'm from Brown Summit, North Carolina.
0: Okay.
2: And I'm trusting God for my house this month.
0: All right. Indeed. Appreciate it. Indeed. Give me one more. You on the line with Willie Moe. Trust God Tuesday. What's your name? Where you calling from?
3: My name is Corinne A. Feast. I'm calling from Highland Park, Michigan.
0: Okay.
3: And I am believing God for the restoration, repairs, and remodeling for my home, that it may be a catalyst to launch my business and provide others with the opportunity to do so as well.
0: Indeed. You know, here's the thing. I know we got to get out of here, Jalen. To those of you who are trusting God for homes, home payments, or whatever, man, go around your house, have a vision for your house, and when people come over, just talk like it's already done.
1: Amen. Right?
0: Like, that's the one thing I've learned, that when you speak those things that are not as though they were, God has a special way of showing up for those who walk in that type of bold faith, all right? The number's 1-877-345-7747. Call me now, tell me what you trust in God for. On the way, I have music from Jonathan Nelson, Fresh Start Worship, and more of your calls. It's the Willie Moe Jr. Show. Flip it! Willie Moe Jr. here. And look at me. Can you call me and tell me what you trust in God for?
4: Real quick.
0: 1-877-345-7747. 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
0: Indy, let's take one more look at the rush hour traffic. What's the roads looking like?
7: On the west side, a vehicle fire on North 465 before Crawfordsville Road in the left lane, causing backups from Sam Jones Expressway. Then you're heavy again up around 86th to 865. And there's a little bit of a gaper delay southbound around Crawfordsville as you pass the vehicle fire in the opposite lanes. Northbound 65 has heavy traffic up from Keystone to the south split. Southbound 65 brake lights MLK. most of the way down to East Street. And right now, 70 eastbound's heavy from West Street to the south split. I'm Deb Snyder with traffic for the Willie Moore Jr. Show on Praise AM 1310, 95.1 FM.
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9: 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That number again is 317-221-2000. Proverbs 27 and 17 says, iron sharpens iron, so a man sharpens the countenance of his friend. It's the clarion call of the Gathering of Christian Men Conference. Mark your calendar for Saturday, September 19th, 10 a.m. to 3 p.m. at First Church of Christ Holiness USA, 789 Edgemont Avenue, where Reverend Gerald Trotter is senior pastor. The day will feature inspiring messages from pastors, ministers, and lay leaders, along with uplifting gospel music. It's an opportunity for our sons, grandsons, nephews, and young men to witness authentic Christian manhood lived out in action. Gathering of Christian Men Conference, Saturday, September 19th at First Church of Christ Holiness USA, where Reverend Gerald Trotter is pastor. For more information, call 317-416-3876. That's 317-416-3876. 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

0: Fresh Start Worship right here on the Willie Mo Jr. Show. Man, turn up, turn up, turn up.
1: Come on.
0: It is Trust God Tuesday. You on the line with Willie Mo, Trust God Tuesday. What's your name? Where you calling from?
2: My name is Sharice Chandler. I'm from Detroit, Michigan.
0: What up, though?
2: And I'm trusting God to get my event space.
0: Okay.
2: It's an event space like no other.
0: All right.
2: And it's not in the state of Michigan, period.
0: Okay.
2: So I'm trusting God for the funding, the building, and the land.
0: All right, no doubt. Make sure you look at my brother, Neo, man. He does a lot of event spaces. He's online. He could teach you a lot on how to impact the market. Again, N-E-O. You on the line with Willie Mo. What's your name? Where you calling from?
3: My name is Tavia Medina. Call from Jacksonville, Florida, Duval. And I'm trusting God to have the financial resources to be on the One Voice cruise that comes in October.
1: Wow.
0: Okay.
3: So God's going to bless me financially to be on that cruise. I love the ship church. It's one of a kind. So I was there last year, and I'm going to be this year. I already claim it. They just have no, like, two people in the room on this cabinet, so I have to be by myself, I guess.
0: Okay.
3: You know, it looks pricey, but God is good, so I'm going to trust in him.
0: Indeed. Girl, I wish I could say right now, you know what? Don't even worry about it. That's what I wish I could say.
1: Yeah.
0: I just don't have that type of pull. But I'm praying for you. Ship Church is amazing. To those of you who have no idea what that is, it's a church opportunity that they have on the used to be Tom Joyner cruise. Now it's the One Voice.
1: Yeah, the One Voyage cruise.
0: One Voyage cruise.
1: Mm-hmm.
0: And so every morning they have church. The White Stone is the DJ. Griff is the comedic host.
1: Mm-hmm.
0: And they just let the spirit of the Lord move. Like some of the guests who are R&B and hip hop, they get up and they do their thing. It's quite an experience. So if you are on your way to the One Voyage cruise coming up here in October, make sure that you join Shift Church.
1: Yeah. 214-495-1963 if you want to book your cabin. Once again, that's 214-495-1963, or you can visit onevoyagecruise.com. 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
0: Indeed. Family, listen, when we come back, a beautiful opportunity for you to hear from the one and only Sybil Wilkes. Stick around. It's the Willie Mo Jr. Show. Flat out.
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0: All right, Indy. It's time to take a look at the roads for your ride home. How's traffic looking?
6: Vehicle fire on North 465 near Crawfordsville Road is gone, but you are still heavy back from I-70, and you're looking at delays from 86 up to 865 as well there on the west side. On the east side, it's a little slow on South 465 between 70 and 74 and northbound from 70 to Fall Creek. Brake lights, eastbound 70 from Harding to the south split, westbound 70 from Emerson to the north split, and then typical slowdowns on North I-65, heavy heading southbound between MLK and the south split. I'm Deb Snyder with traffic for the Willie Moore Jr. Show on Praise AM 1310. 95.1 FM.
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1: 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Proverbs 27:17 says, iron sharpens iron, so a man sharpens the countenance of his friend. It's the clarion call of the Gathering of Christian Men Conference. 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It's an opportunity for our sons, grandsons, nephews, and young men to witness authentic Christian manhood lived out in action. Gathering of Christian Men Conference, Saturday, September 19th, at First Church of Christ Holiness USA, where Reverend Gerald Trotter is pastor. For more information, call 317-416-3876. 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
2: 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That number again is 317-221-2000. Proverbs 27 and 17 says, iron sharpens iron, so a man sharpens the countenance of his friend. It's the clarion call of the Gathering of Christian Men Conference. Mark your calendar for Saturday, September 19th, 10 a.m. to 3 p.m. at First Church of Christ Holiness USA, 789 Edgemont Avenue, where Reverend Gerald Trotter is senior pastor. The day will feature inspiring messages from pastors, ministers, and lay leaders, along with uplifting gospel music. It's an opportunity for our sons, grandsons, nephews, and young men to witness authentic Christian manhood lived out in action. 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
5: 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Wednesdays we have 11 a.m. prayer, 12 noon and 7 p.m. Bible studies, as well as our youth program at 6 p.m. Every first Saturday of the month is face down prayer from 10 a.m. to 11 a.m. Our prayer is that you are enlightened, encouraged, and enriched through the powerful, infallible Word of God. How shall they hear without a preacher? And how shall they preach except they be sent? Receive Bishop Donald L. Golder.
6: In the word of the Lord today in Joel the second chapter, verses 25, 26, and 27. Amen. Joel chapter 2, verses 25, 26, and 27. I still feel good. Anything about the devil. You know, just do this and just say, get on up. Okay? You don't mean nothing to me. You don't mean nothing to me. I still feel good. The Bible says, and I will restore to you. I could take those five words right there, those six words. I will restore to you the years that the locust has eaten, the canker worm and the caterpillar and the palmer worm, my great army which I sent among you, and ye shall eat in plenty and be satisfied and praise the name of the Lord your God that had dealt wondrously with you, and my people shall never be ashamed. Tell your neighbor God's erasing the shame. Y'all sound real weak. Huh? Tell them something like you really mean it. God has erased the shame. He's taking it away. And ye shall know that I am in the midst of Israel, and that I am the Lord your God, and none else, and my people shall never be ashamed. I want to tag this text, the joy of restoration. So anybody ever lost everything and God just brought everything back greater? Joy of restoration. Father, touch us to deliver this to your people. They didn't come to hear from me, they can receive from you. Now, God, let the words of my mouth, the meditation of my heart, be acceptable. Outside of God, my strength, my Redeemer, send an anointing on me, God, that makes this task of preaching real easy. It's not about me, Lord. Use me and let somebody be delivered, set free, saved, in Jesus' name. Amen. I'm going to restore unto you. That's personal. That's individual. You. He was talking to a nation then, but it's for the house today. I will restore. You read in the text about the canker worm, and in Hebrew there's a word called yalak, which means for the canker worm to lick and to lap. And then the palmer worm, Hebrew context for that is a word called gazing, which means sorrow and grief. The enemy's way of cutting off your joy, to bring sorrow and grief and hurt in your spirit that you can't seem to get rid of, you can't seem to shake. Then caterpillar in the Hebrew is a word called chazal. It's a larva. A butterfly speaks of devouring everything and causing great fear. And then locusts, which they were dangerous. Locusts were dangerous. Hebrew word is ravah, and that is a multiplicity of locusts. Locusts speaks of multiplying trials and troubles and difficulties. And the locust also speaks of a loud volume trying to drown out the still small voice of God. How many sometimes get tired of hearing the loud noise of the enemy during the week? Amen. The enemy's loud, y'all. That's the reason we should make a joyful noise unto the Lord. And so I just rose to tell you for my little essay today that God is a restorer of broken things. It could be broken lives. It could be a broken family, broken hearts, broken mentalities. God can restore broken things. Watch this. Sometimes God will bring people through painful events in life to take care of the wickedness that we won't address for ourselves. In other words, sometimes God takes us through some things to get our attention. Yes, God does get angry with sin, and he gets angry, my brothers and sisters, with disobedience. But as opposed to him just sending judgment all the time, but rather than that, God wants to restore us. Amen. So sometimes we might feel like what we're going through, God is judging me, and he might be, but he's trying to get our attention so that he can restore us back into our place of blessings, our place of joy, our place of peace. And I don't know who I'm talking to today, but somebody's mind has been playing some games on you. God sent you today, amen, to hear the message of restoration. You're going to get your peace back before you leave this house. I just prophesied and I meant business when I said it. Amen. So God responds to our helplessness with his provision. He brings just what we need, but we must be obedient to what his word says. And so Joel, he was a prophet to the southern kingdom of Judah about the same time Elisha was prophesying to the northern kingdom, which was Israel. And so Joel was commissioned to speak to the people who had become very complacent and very self-righteous and self-centered. These people took God, my brothers and sisters, for granted, like a whole lot of people in our day are taking God for granted. They worship idols. They have become insensitive to the condition of their own spiritual lives. It's a dangerous thing, my brothers and sisters, to get caught up in sin, and you have been desensitized to sin. You in church, you know how to speak in tongues and shout and clap and do all that stuff. You know how to participate in auxiliaries, but you also in sin, and this does. And when it stops bothering you, the devil has desensitized you. Y'all ain't gonna talk to me. I'm not gonna get on your case. I'm gonna help you be restored today. Man, it's a dangerous thing to be desensitized to sin and disobedience by the enemy. And so, my brothers and sisters, this is the time they experienced great abundance. They were arrogant. They were grand. They were self-centered and all that because they experienced great abundance in agriculture. They had plenty of grain. They had plenty of corn. They had plenty of oil. They had plenty of wine. They didn't want for anything. How many know, don't you get arrogant and grand and self-centered because you got a few things? Because everything we have, God gave it to him. I wish I had the right church here. Amen. I worked for this. Well, God gave it a job. Come on, somebody. And if you have your own business, God gave you the thought to have your own business. Come on, somebody. Every now and then, they would go to the temple to offer their sacrifices that they were required of. And they would have an outward, so to speak, religious motion, but they did not really have their heart toward God. It really did not mean much. They just did it out of ritual. Amen. I hope that those who are under the sound of my voice don't come to church just out of ritual, just because that's the right thing to do, because mama and them went to church, I'm going to go to church. I hope you have a relationship with Christ, that you have a hunger and a thirst, that you want to be in the presence of God. Amen. I'm not here for ritual. I'm here for relationship. I'm here to lift up the name of Jesus. I'm here to magnify and glorify and praise the name of the Lord, for the name of the Lord is a strong tower of the righteous. That's why I came here. I'm right. The righteous run into it and we are safe. Are you here to lift up the name of Jesus? Are you here to clap your hands? Are you here, amen, to give God glory? Are you here to just tell Lord, I want to thank you for everything you've done? And in fact, I want to thank you for the future stuff you're getting ready to do for me. Amen. Because the devil lied to me. I'm getting ready to get up out of this situation right now. Amen. And let the devil know I'm going to be restored today. And I don't mean you backsliding. Now, somebody might have lost the joy. You might have lost your peace. You might have lost your place. But God is getting ready to cause you to be back in your rightful blessed place with him. Is there anybody in here that wants to get back to that place of blessing? And so, my brothers and sisters, what happens when you become complacent and self-centered and put everything else before the things of God? You're headed for a downward spiral. I know I got a witness up in here. Is anybody in here, amen, is there anybody that can testify and be honest enough to say, when I call myself not going to do the things of God no more, I end up going down, down, and down, and down. But the prodigal son came to himself. Is there anybody that came to yourself? Is there anybody? Hey, wasn't no revival, wasn't no prayer meeting, wasn't no Bible nowhere, wasn't no saints, wasn't no old mothers telling me you need to get right with God. I came to myself. I'm in the wrong church here. I came to myself. And the reason you can come to yourself, because even when you're in a stupor, sinful, amen, God does not leave you. Have I got a witness in here? Is there anybody that know even in my messed up situation in life, God was still there? And that's the reason I was able to come to myself. And so on the downward spiral, my brothers and sisters, they begin to experience a terrible plague. A crisis occurred that stopped them right in their tracks. God sent a plague of locusts. A plague of locusts. They swarmed into the land and ate up everything. Bugs, y'all. Bugs, bugs. Bugs. Not the government. Bugs. Come on, somebody. God. No. Sometimes we... Poor little devil, I ain't gonna call him poor little devil. I can't stand him. Amen. But the devil gets the blame for a lot of stuff, but sometimes God sins. Amen. Yes, sir. Have I got a witness here? God sent a plague of locusts. They swarmed the whole land and they ate up everything. Nothing was left in the fields. Locusts are a type of grasshopper. Locusts are a destructive creature. They're a destructive creature. The swarm of locusts may have a population of billions. They ate up everything in the land, y'all. Wherever they go, they destroy all vegetation. Ain't nothing gonna be left. Sometimes you might have had something in the closet and you pulled it out and had a perfect little round hole ate in it. A moth got to your sweater. And mama and them would put mothballs in your drawer, in your dresser drawer, in your closet, and you go to school and somebody say, you smell like mothballs. Y'all don't know about that. But a moth would chew a perfect hole, in diameter in your clothes. Can you imagine a bunch of moths or a whole bunch of locusts doing that? Now moths eat clothes, but these grasshopper type locusts, they eat up all the grain. They ate up everything. Remember the account of the plague of locusts in Exodus, the 10th chapter, verse 12. And the Lord said to Moses, stretch out your hand over Egypt so that the locusts will swarm over the land and eat up every herb in the field. See, God sent this stuff. Don't blame everything on the enemy. Sometimes we got to blame stuff on us, because when we get desensitized to sin, y'all ain't gonna talk to me. When we get desensitized to the old habits and the struggles that we put right in God's face and still call ourselves saved, God sometime will cause some stuff to happen in our lives. Come on. Let's be real. I've been there, y'all. Not as bad as God taking everything from me. And so in the Old Testament times, God used locusts as instruments of judgment upon the people of Israel. Amen. Sometimes it's judgment, y'all. But his judgment is not to kill you. It's to get your attention. Amen. They were once overflowing with plenty, but after the plague, they had nothing left. Amen. Nothing left. You think the pandemic was bad? We got some more stuff coming. Tell your neighbor, you ain't seen nothing yet in America. Y'all better be glad you saved. Cause I remember when we went through the recession and all that before. We put it in the atmosphere in this church. We're not participating in the recession. Amen. We're not participating. Look at somebody and say, I never seen the righteous forsaken. Nor a seed bed. We're going to let the world deal with that, but God going to take care of me. Come on, somebody. Come on. They had everything, but nothing was left. And so Prophet Joel speaks not only a message of judgment, but also a message of hope. He spoke a message of judgment and hope at the same time, just like it sounds like right now that I'm talking about your sin, but I'm trying to bring some hope to your situation. Today, you're going to be restored. I dare somebody to holler back at me and say, I'm getting my joy back today. I'm getting my power, my peace, my dance, my shout, my clap back today. I'm getting it back today. Amen. So the crops were all destroyed. There's nothing left. And it's because God's punishment upon them leaving their first love. They left God. They left God. And so God had to destroy everything they had. The people had deserved what they got. They deserved exactly what God sent. And so, my brothers and sisters, God also is going to send blessings on top of his judgment. Amen. So there are seasons in our lives that involve famine and devastation. Anybody ever been through a dry place, a dry season? Oh, well, let me just prophesy to you today. And I said in the spirit, the drought is over. Amen. I'm pointing this way because somebody over here need to hear it. Amen. You've been through a dry season. You ain't felt no joy, no peace. You ain't really felt like coming to church. Amen. But the drought ends today. Amen. The devastation ends today. Amen. Some of the famine in your life ends. I wish I had somebody that would agree with me. The famine in your life ends today. Amen, somebody. God's got a divine purpose for your life, and it's going to be accomplished today. Somebody holler back at me and say, today, today, today. And so, my brothers and sisters, God is getting ready to bring some accomplishment in your hard places that you've been through in life. Sometimes God can't get your attention when everything is going good and you're on the mountaintop all the time. Sometimes it takes some devastating experiences in our lives, amen, that knock us straight to our knees. And at least when you get to your knees, you know who to call on. Call on Jesus, somebody. He will answer prayer. Do I have anybody that still believes he's a prayer answering God? I have anybody that still believes he hears my prayers? Now, he might not answer you right early. Amen. He may not come when you want him, but he's always on time. Is there anybody that's been in the waiting room, in the waiting process? You've been in the recovery room? Amen. I just rose to tell somebody, don't worry about it. Don't worry about it. God's got you. God's got you. Keep on waiting. You might wait another month. You might wait another year. You might wait 24 hours, but God's got you. Is there anybody that know that God will show up on time? He that shall come will come. And when he comes, he will not tarry. And when he shows up, you're going to know it was God. Sometimes when we are facing grief and loss, it's difficult to believe that there's any hope for my situation. But I just rose to tell somebody the words out of the text, God is about to restore. I hear two witnesses over here. God is about to restore. God is about to restore. Is there anybody that's lost some stuff that God restored? And I just rose to tell you, you ought to tell the devil, I want my stuff back seven times greater. I don't want the stuff you stole because your nasty hands been on it. I want everything God's got for me, brand spanking new. I wish I had somebody in here that know I'm going to sing under a better anointing. I'm going to preach under a better anointing. I'm going to praise under a better anointing. God's going to restore. In verse 25, Bible says the Lord will repay you for the years. Somebody say the years. Not just last week, but for the years, for the year. Some of y'all say, I just can't seem to get ahead, man. Every time I just go 10 steps forward, the devil pulls me back 25 steps. The devil is a liar. God is about to go back retroactive. He's going back to 1985. Y'all ain't saying he going back to 1960 when you was molested and getting ready to give you some joy back. He going back to 1945 when they told you you'd never be nothing. He's getting ready to bring you up to, y'all ain't going to talk to me up in here. He's going back to let you know I ain't never left you in the first place. I'm going to give you all the years back that the locusts have eaten up. Watch this. Not only did he say that, he said, you're going to have plenty to eat until you are totally full And when that happens, you will praise the name of the Lord your God, who has worked wonders for you. I wonder if I can get about 13 witnesses in here to not wait till the battle is over, but shout now. I ain't gonna wait. I'm gonna show the devil that God is working behind the scene, and I'm not gonna wait to praise him till I get it. I'm gonna praise him in advance, because when I praise him in advance, he's gonna speed up my blessing. Somebody gonna get it up in here. Look at a neighbor and just say, don't wait, don't wait, don't wait. Praise him right now. Gonna praise the name of your Lord, who has worked wonders for you. Huh? What do you mean work wonders for me? Because when you was going through the judgment and the punishment process, you didn't lose your mind. You felt like losing your mind. You felt like putting a gun in your mouth. You felt like getting overdosed on drugs. But God kept your mind. He worked wonders. Look at the neighbor and say, some folk died off what you went through. But tell them, I'm still here. Because God favored me. I felt my help right there. I just need 13 of y'all to say, God favored me. Then he says, another translation of verses 25 and 26, another translation says, I will make it up to you. Y'all didn't hear me, Brother Eddie. Y'all didn't hear me. I said, God said, I'm going to make it up to you. Everything you lost, even though I sent punishment and judgment, I'm going to make it up to you. Do I have a witness here? Just tap a neighbor and say, God is about to make it up to you. He's about to make it. You getting ready to get some joy that you ain't never thought of. I'm going to make it up to you. I'm about to, Brother Stringer, blow your mind. Y'all didn't hear me. I'm about to turn some stuff around right in the midst of you doubting me. I'm about to show you that I'm God and I never left you in the first place. Look at a neighbor and say, God's about to make it up to you all the years. All the hurt, all the pain, all the grief, all the sorrow, all the folk talking about you, all the negativity, God's about to make it up to you. For Judah, the promise was, I'm getting ready to restore all the agriculture back to you, all the agriculture abundance back to you. That signified, God's blessings upon them. The bad years of drought would be restored and the crops would grow again and the dark years would be restored. But for you today, it's deeper than that, my brothers and sisters. You've experienced some things that's caused you to almost lose your mind. Is there anybody in here? See, we say that stuff in church, and we don't really believe that some of us have about lost our mind. But I stopped by to tell y'all that there's some people in churches all over the country, amen, that's been through devastating stuff that caused them to about lose their mind. Come on, somebody. You've lost resources. You've lost relationships. You've lost love. You've lost loved ones. And maybe you might have even lost your job. But I just rose to tell you, even when it looks impossible, God specializes in restoration. Have I got a witness? Somebody just shout restoration in this house. Sometimes when devastation comes, it seems to eat up all the stuff that we've been blessed with. Restoration has some prerequisites that can't be overlooked. There has to be a genuine turning to God and repent to God. Yeah. Don't listen. Don't y'all just think God's just going to just here, and you still doing your crazy stuff. You have to have a genuine turn to God and repent. Come on, somebody. Yeah, I'm talking to church folk. Every now and then the preacher got to repent. I might get a thought that was not pleasing in God's sight. Amen, somebody. My eyes might look at something that I know is out of order for me to look at. Come on. Sometimes we just got to repent and turn to God. The text says in verse 25, and I will restore to you. Tell your neighbor that you means me. God's getting ready to restore my stuff. He's getting ready to restore my stuff. The years, not the days, but the years that the locust has eaten, the cankerworm and the caterpillar and the palmer worm, my great army, which I sent among you, an army of bugs. Yeah. Now, y'all know we can't stand a fly to fly in front of us. And we sure can't stand a swarm of them. You let it be some nasty stuff around, flies are just going to swarm. Hey. Amen. I got some fly traps where my dog stays in the back, and they drawn to stinking stuff. Mm-hmm. I put them fly traps back there so they stay off my dog's ears. But they drawn to stinking stuff. And those fly traps are so stanky. Flies are drawn to stinking stuff. But here we got palmer worm, caterpillar, canker worm, amen, locust, all that in this text just eating up everything. Everything. And then he says in verse 26, and ye shall eat in plenty and be satisfied.
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0: God, rescue us from ourselves.

myself from my overthinking. If you're listening out there, just repeat after me if you're struggling with your past and say, oh, oh, oh. Let the Lord know. Just say, oh. Oh, oh. He wants to restore your soul. And pray. Seek my face, turn from their wicked ways. I will hear from heaven. Break it on down. So it is. It is so. Amen. Now, when we pray, we want to end that with a declaration, a decree. So I'm speaking for all of you listening, starting here, starting now. The things that hurt you in the past won't control your future. Starting now, this is a new day. This is your Exodus. You are officially

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For some who don't understand our purpose and may not understand our praise, we as a family in Jesus' name would like to tell you the reason why we sing.

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0: I give the praises to you.
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0: Oh, hallelujah. 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
0: You're the reason why.
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0: And when the song is

Oh, I love you. I love your name, Jesus. Glory, hallelujah. For the rest of my life, Jesus, you'll be the reason.

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1: 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Proverbs 27:17 says, iron sharpens iron, so a man sharpens the countenance of his friend. It's the clarion call of the Gathering of Christian Men Conference. 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Gathering of Christian Men Conference, Saturday, September 19th at First Church of Christ Holiness USA, where Reverend Gerald Trotter is pastor. For more information, call 317-416-3876. 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

In these last days, evil times will come and it's here today. Look at all the hate, senseless crime and murder. 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
1: He's on the way. 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

On November 3rd, it's time to make a difference. 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

0: 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End your day with peace, prayer, and praise. 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